0: sporting trophy, the Melbourne Cup, is back home after travelling the globe. The trophy has travelled more than 1 million kilometres, visiting iconic racetracks across the United States, UK and France. The Cup arrived in Darwin last week and will tour the country before returning to Flemington for the race that stops the nation. This is Air News. Sydney have bounced back, consolidating second spot on the AFL ladder with a 139-88 victory over crosstown rivals Greater Western Sydney. Swans coach Dean Cox.
1: I was sort of trying to make sure that we were doing what we needed to do at the start, which was, you know, back our system in and to play the way we wanted to.
0: Wins also for the Blues, Hawks and Bulldogs. In the NRL, wins to the Cowboys, Bulldogs and Raiders. At the Commonwealth Games, Australia is on top of the medal tally with 12 gold, 5 silver and 6 bronze. And Formula One, the pole position has been decided in Hungary. Air Sports' Paul Walsh has the details.
2: McLaren's Lando Norris has broken the tight grip that the Mercedes garage has had on pole position throughout the 2026 season when he recorded the fastest time in qualifying at the Hungarian Formula One Motor Racing Grand Prix. Norris's final flying lap stole pole position from Lewis Hamilton, who looked set to present Ferrari with their first pole for the year, with teammate Charles Leclerc clocking third fastest. The Mercedes duo of Kimi Antonelli and George Russell had to be content with places 4 and 7 respectively, while Oscar Piastri came in fifth fastest. For Russell, it's where he wants to be.
3: Yeah, very, very happy to be back on top, especially at a track where you certainly want to be on pole.
2: So the front row in Hungary is Norris and Hamilton, with Leclerc and Antonelli making up the second. Paul Walsh for Air Sport.
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4: Taking a look at the weather now from the Department of Meteorology for today, Sunday, July 26. Well, we are looking at mostly sunny conditions, a chance of a morning frost in the southwest, light winds, overnight temperatures falling to between 2 and 10 degrees with daytime temperatures reaching the low to mid-20s. And for Monday, 27th of July, partly cloudy conditions, a chance of an early morning fog, slight chance of a shower in the morning and afternoon, light winds with overnight temperatures falling to between 3 and 11 with daytime temperatures reaching around the mid-20s.
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4: Well, to open the second hour of our Golden Greats here on this Sunday morning, we're going to go with a little toe tapper. And if you like, you can have a little dance around the kitchen because it's called Rock Around the Clock by Bill Haley. And then we'll go with Bev Harrell, another Australian female artist from back in the 70s. What Am I Doing Here With You? And then Billy Crash Craddock with Boom Boom Baby.
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1: They are looking a little old. Your carpet, tiles, Mandy. 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
0: Really?
1: Focus, Mandy. There's also window coverings.
0: Curtains?
1: Mandy, the neighbours. They also do carpet, vinyl and tiles, both ceramic and vinyl. 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
0: Really?
1: Watts Brothers Carpet One on Elphinstone Street.

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1: 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That's right.
2: Well, we're going to do a bracket now of Billies. Now, when I say Billies, these three artists, all their names start with Billy. I've got Billy Fury with It's Only Make Believe, Billy Paul with Me and Miss Jones, and Billy Thorpe and the Aztecs with It's Almost Summer. Well, I hope not, because we're certainly enjoying this absolutely beautiful weather, aren't we?
3: People see us everywhere. They think you really care. But myself, I can't decide.

That was certainly a great little number, wasn't it? Black Feather with Bop and the Blues. Blondie is up next with Heart of Glass and the great song done by Manfred Mann with Mighty Quinn, or as some people call it, Quinn the Eskimo. And then we'll take Brian Ferry with A Hard Rain's Gonna Fall. Well, Brian Ferry, let's hope that you can make that happen, because the garden's getting a little dry and there's plenty of dust around that needs to be gone, and we certainly need a really good shower, don't we?

0: Perinatal anxiety and depression affects up to 1 in 5 new mums and up to 1 in 10 new dads. PANDA provides a national perinatal mental health helpline for parents and their families, support people and healthcare providers, as well as a wide range of online information and support, including a chatbot and a mental health checklist. We caught up with PANDA CEO Julie Bornenkopf and asked for her advice for newer expecting parents who are unsure about taking the first step and reaching out for some support.
1: Firstly, for new parents or expecting parents that have that kind of little voice in their head or feeling in their body where they feel unsure of how they're tracking, I would say good on you for stopping and acknowledging it. Secondly, I'd say, what are you going to do with it? And really importantly, we need to see these little mental and physical flags as points of time where we can change something. So if you're struggling or if you're at a point where something just doesn't feel right, getting support early, whether it's via our resources, dot the chatbot, the mental health checklist, or 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
0: 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You can also access a range of support, tips and information to help you adjust to this new stage of your life at panda.org.au.
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Brian Ferry has moved those clouds a little bit and we'll get a little drop of rain. All right, let's go with another few great songs out of the 70s. I've got Ian Drury and the Blockheads with Hit Me With Your Rhythm Stick, The Stranglers with Something Better Change, and that was actually remastered again back in 1996, but it certainly was a 70s song. And then we've got Maxine Nightingale with Right Back Where We Started From and 10cc, The Things We Do For Love.

dock of Tiger Bay, on the road to Mandalay, from Bombay to Santa Fe, over the hills.

0: Well, that almost brings our Golden Greats program for the 70s edition, and some great songs in there. And I do hope that you enjoyed, well, all of the songs, but certainly some of them would have been your favourites during that period of time. We're going to go up to the top of the hour with the wonderful sound of Bob Dylan with Shelter from the Storm. Thank you so much for joining me this morning. I hope you have an absolutely fabulous Sunday. Stay tuned, because Nicole is up next with her program called Beautiful Sunday. Thanks for your company. Stay tuned.
1: Twas in another lifetime, one of toil and blood, when blackness was a virtue, the road was full of mud. 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Come in, she said, I'll give you shelter from the storm. And if I pass this way again, you can rest assured I'll always do my best for her, on that I give my word. 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Not a word was spoke between us, there was little risk involved. Everything up to that point had been left unresolved. 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

0: Coming up for you now is the Australian Independent News.
1: Hello, I'm Sarah Warmby. The federal government says Australia continues to see strong and solid fuel supply amid a re-escalation of the conflict between the US and Iran. Sean Bendley reports.
2: Australia currently has 42 days worth of petrol in reserve, 38 days worth of diesel, and 32 days worth of jet fuel. 51 ships will deliver 3.1 billion litres of fuel over the next month. Energy Minister Chris Bowen says Australia's fuel supply remains stable amidst the uncertainty.
3: Obviously, as we've said consistently, we want to see the situation in the Middle East return to normal. And in the meantime, we'll continue the efforts and the work with our trading partners, with our refiners, to ensure that Australians can have confidence in our fuel supply.
1: A rebel Labor MP says Labor must not disenfranchise its members after debate on the Middle Eastern AUKUS was stifled. Our federal politics editor, Michael Packey.
4: Labor's national conference has wrapped up after 3 days of talks on various issues. Rank-and-file members, union delegates and MPs agreed on a range of policy positions. Ed Husic had been pushing for a debate on the Gaza conflict, which may have compelled Labor to use much stronger language against Israel. Factions moved to stop his motion from succeeding, avoiding a messy foreign policy argument on the conference floor. Mr. Husic says it's not a healthy sign.
5: The extraordinary amount of energy that has been applied to stop this as opposed to talking about this.
4: Prime Minister Anthony Albanese spruiked the importance of unity following last year's thumping election win.
6: Now we begin the road to the next election and the opportunity for another victory.
4: A push to debate concerns within Labor about the AUKUS defence pact also failed. Michael Packey, Adelaide.
1: Federal police are reviewing its response to a firebombing threat directed at advocacy group the Australian Jewish Association. AJA President Robert Gregory was told by the AFP on the same day the email was received that it did not amount to a direct threat. Mr. Gregory is due to give evidence at the Anti-Semitism Royal Commission tomorrow. Spain has declared a national emergency after three wildfires merged west of Madrid to form one massive blaze. Prime Minister Pedro Sanchez says everything possible is being done to protect everyone.
7: I want to say that our priority, our thoughts, our goal, our objectives is trying to save lives, trying to save all those places in which people are living right now, and obviously trying to tackle all those fires.
1: Meantime, in France, hundreds of people in the south of the country have been left with no choice but to escape the fires by boat. More than 270,000 people have been displaced. Also in news, Tasmania police are continuing to investigate a stabbing and subsequent fatal car crash in the state's north, which they say are linked. And all Sydney Metro services and some rail services are not running again today due to maintenance works this weekend. Commuters are being told to plan ahead and expect possible delays. This is Air News. Australia has enjoyed another great day at the Commonwealth Games, adding six more gold medals to the tally. Our women's gymnastics team claimed first place in the event for the first time since 2010. The Aussies nabbed five golds in the pool, including Sam Williamson in the men's 100-metre breaststroke. Brisbane's season is all but over after North Queensland claimed an 18-10 win in the NRL. Broncos coach Michael Maguire says it just hasn't been their time.
8: We are where we are, so you know, we've got great fans. You know, there was a lot of fans running around town today, and there's a lot of people turning up, so that's why it hurts. We've got six games to go, and we'll focus on the next one now.
1: The Raiders are celebrating four wins in a row after thumping the Tigers 56-10. The Bulldogs beat the Warriors 18-6. In the NRL, W wins to the Sharks, Bulldogs and Titans. In the AFL, Hawthorn has handed Essendon another loss, defeating their longtime rivals by 93 points. A monster seven-goal haul from Jack Gunston spearheaded the Hawks' demolition. The final score 19-18, 132-5939. Hawks coach Sam Mitchell says their game plan worked.
9: We tried to be a bit safer coming out of our defence because we were just giving the ball back to them too easily, and that was creating a front half game for them. So as a result, we end up taking a lot more uncontested marks than we'd probably like to.
1: And Carlton defeated the Gold Coast 110-97. Wins also to after Sydney and the Western Bulldogs. Australian Independent Radio News.
0: Taking a look at the weather now from the Department of Meteorology for today, Sunday, July 26. Well, we are looking at mostly sunny conditions, a chance of a morning frost in the southwest, light winds, overnight temperatures falling to between 2 and 10 degrees with daytime temperatures reaching the low to mid-20s. And for Monday, 27th of July, partly cloudy conditions, a chance of an early morning fog, slight chance of a shower in the morning and afternoon, light winds with overnight temperatures falling to between 3 and 11 with daytime temperatures reaching around the mid-20s. For a while.

0: Good morning, I'm Nicole, and this is Beautiful Sunday, right here at your community radio station, 4YOU. We are broadcasting from Rockhampton in central Queensland and live streaming on the World Wide Web. Now, whatever your plans are for the next couple of hours, let me keep you company. I am bringing along some great music. So without further ado, let's get the show on the road with Mika Lollipop, then Tracy Chapman, Give Me One Reason.
1: Hey, what's the big idea?

Tracy Chapman, Give Me One Reason. Up next, Bryan Adams, Heat of the Night. Then Tom Jones and The Art of Noise, Kiss.

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We just heard from Bruno Mars, Locked Out of Heaven. 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

You might know of the original sin. And you might know how to be with fire.

That was a big hit there for INXS, Original Sin. Before that, Train, Play That Song. I've got Harry Styles lined up and ready to go, Watermelon Sugar. Then U2, Mysterious Ways.

0: Sugar.
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that was you to Mysterious Ways and Harry Styles' Watermelon Sugar. We're going to head up to the midday news and sport update. After this next track, Kenny Rogers, The Who Doin' of Miss Fanny DeBerry.

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Never could make her mind. 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She always came home crying.

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1: Hello, I'm Sarah Warmby. Social media giants are reportedly flouting Australia's under-16 social media ban. Alex Riddell reports.
2: Social media giants are reportedly not following the rules introduced by the federal government because they want to provoke fines and force a courtroom challenge. Whistleblowers have told News Corp the social media companies are attempting to beat Australia's world-leading reforms using the same style of tactics previously employed by the porn and tobacco industries. News Corp also reports the social media companies will stop at nothing to have the landmark laws overturned before they spread globally. Europe and Canada are now looking to follow Australia's social media ban. It comes on the back of recent figures that show more than 80% of under-16s in Australia said they were still using social media. Alex Riddell reporting.
1: The Victorian government has ordered a 20-month review into the state's dangerous driving laws. The Victorian Law Reform Commission will examine whether penalties for reckless and negligent offenders go far enough following public outrage over sentencing decisions. The commission will report back in March 2028. In southwest France, evacuation orders have been issued for the suburbs around the city of Bordeaux as forest fires continue to burn out of control. The BBC's Hugh Schofield is in Paris.
3: The main fire continues to burn out of control, fanned by winds from the west, which are pushing it towards Bordeaux. Overnight, seven communes in the western outer suburbs of the city received orders to evacuate. The focus has shifted from the coastal areas, which were the main point of danger yesterday. With 98,000 hectares burnt since January, 2026 is already by far France's most devastating year since records began.
1: Meanwhile, over 70 Aussie firefighters have landed in the US, where a record number of blazes are burning. Back home, the CSIRO will release the outlook for Victoria's fire season next month. New South Wales, Queensland, South Australia and Tasmania have already prepared for an early start to the season, given the forecast high-risk conditions. A man and a woman have been shot by police in an incident in Cairns in Queensland's far north. Police were called to a property in Mount Sheridan just after five yesterday afternoon after reports of a man armed with knives. They attempted to engage the man before he was shot by officers. A woman was also shot during the altercation. Both were taken to hospital and are in a stable condition. Also in news, Australia's supplies remain secure for both petrol, diesel and jet fuel, with a further 3 billion litres of fuel arriving over the next month. And this week is National Pain Week, with medical experts encouraging Australians living with ongoing pain to seek help early. Chronic pain can affect every aspect of a person's life, including work and community relationships. Rural Doctors Association of Australia President Professor Sarah Chalmers says Australians in remote communities often face additional barriers to getting the care they need.
4: The GPs in rural and remote areas often don't have the support of a specialist pain service, but also all of the other services that we would normally refer people to.
1: This is Air News. Canterbury has picked up a crucial win in round 21 of the NRL. Andrew Lucas takes a look.
5: The Bulldogs' surge up the ladder has continued after upsetting the Warriors 18-6 at a Core Stadium. Stephen Crichton and Jacob Preston crossed for early tries to send the 22,000-strong crowd to their feet. Trailing 18-0, it took 75 minutes for the Warriors to score their only try. In other results, the Cowboys beat the Broncos 18-10 in Townsville. The Raiders belted the Tigers 56-10 in Canberra. Andrew Lucas, Sydney.
1: In the AFL, the Western Bulldogs have all but locked in their place inside this year's top 10, defeating Richmond by 57 points, 15-15, 105 to 7-6, 48. Bulldogs coach Luke Beveridge says he was happy with a number of areas of their game.
6: The unselfishness in our front end, definitely keeping its side to less than 40 inside 50s, obviously minimises their chances. I thought our back line held up really well and used the ball in a measured way, and we hadn't always done that this year.
1: The Swans, Hawks and Blues also posted wins. And at the Commonwealth Games, Sam Short has picked up gold for Australia in the pool in the men's 400-metre freestyle. Australia's team, the Diamonds, beat Tonga 99-38 in their first netball group game. They're now focused on their next game against gold medal contenders England tonight. Australian Independent Vincent, Radio News.
0: Taking a look at the weather now from the Department of Meteorology for today, Sunday, July 26. Well, we are looking at mostly sunny conditions, a chance of a morning frost in the southwest, light winds, overnight temperatures falling to between 2 and 10 degrees with daytime temperatures reaching the low to mid-20s. And for Monday, 27th of July, partly cloudy conditions, a chance of an early morning fog, slight chance of a shower in the morning and afternoon, light winds with overnight temperatures falling to between 3 and 11 with daytime temperatures reaching around the mid-20s.
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8: If you've just tuned in, you're listening to Community Radio 4YOU with Nicole. 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It is time to play a couple of song requests. I've got Glenn out at Kawana. I'm going to play Fine Young Cannibals, She Drives Me Crazy. Then Eva out at Allenstown, Beach Boys, Kokomo.

Now it's time to find out what Uncle Nobby's pick of the week is for today's program. And we are showcasing an Australian band, Eurogliders, with their song Heaven Must Be There. It was released in 1984 and it did reach number 2 on the Australian charts. It also won the Best Australian Single at the 1984 Countdown Music Awards. Here's Eurogliders, Heaven Must Be There.

0: If you can bunch it,
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1: bang it,
0: press it,
1: push it,
0: throw it in a kanga bin, squash it,
1: wedge it,
0: stuff it,
1: mulch it,
0: punch it,
1: crunch it,
0: throw

on a track called Running. That is Irish musician and composer Mr. Danny Keane, K-E-A-N-E, from a brand new album from him out called Kinesis, K-I-N-E-S-I-S, on the MVKA label, whatever that stands for. Danny Keane is really quite a phenomenal musician. He was born into a family of varied musical and artistic heritage, spanning from classical music to Irish folk music. Music was an everyday occurrence for him from a very early age, and when he was just 8, he started formal lessons on the cello. But for Danny, a single instrument wasn't enough to explore the musical world around him. He started to teach himself the piano as well as the saxophone, which you just heard him playing, in order to acquire a greater understanding of the variety of ways music could be expressed. Through improvisation, Danny naturally turned to composing. He tackled songs, instrumental works, chamber music, and eventually he began writing for orchestras. Improvising inevitably took him into jazz, and while training as a classical musician, he instigated his own bands and projects. Using these, he developed a deeper knowledge of music and other styles of composition. He went on to study cello at the Trinity College of Music in London, where he gained a first-class honors degree, and he was awarded the medal for string studies. After graduating, he spent many years as a classical soloist and a chamber musician, but his love for jazz never really dwindled, and he established himself as a renowned pianist on the London jazz scene. With his varied skills and ability to bridge the gap between genres, Danny ultimately established a reputation as a versatile musician who became much in demand as a performer, string arranger, and orchestrator. However, not only in these roles that he's made his name, he's also enjoyed a career as a session musician, a musical director, a producer, and a composer for both film and radio, and he's contributed to numerous recordings which have taken him to studios as prestigious as Abbey Road. He's collaborated with many, many people over his long career, including Anushka Shankar, Mulatu Askatki from Ethiopia, Nitin Sawhney, Damon Albarn, Penguin Cafe, and the Heliocentrics, to name just a few. As I said, he's quite a phenomenal fellow, and he makes some very interesting music. Here's another track from this new album. Once again, the album is called Kinesis, and this is called A Major Minor Waltz. Irishman Danny Keane, based in London these days, right here in the Tiki Lounge.

A very beautiful collaboration there between Norwegian trumpeter Nils Petter Molvær and Chinese guzheng virtuoso Chang Jing comes from Nils Petter Molvær's brand new album just out called Be Quiet, out on the Edition label. And it is a very quiet album. It's probably the most ambient thing he's ever done. And I've always been a big fan of Nils Petter Molvær. Very creative musician who's done lots of collaborations in the past, but this new album is all collaborations and all of them quite quiet. We'll hear a little bit more here on another track. That track was called Bangkok. This next one we're going to hear a bit of is called Berlin Orbit 4, and it features German artist who's known by the pseudonym Alva Noto. His real name is Karsten Nikolai, but he plays as Alva Noto, A-L-V-A-N-O-T-O. Let's have a listen.

And over the ambience of Niels Petter Mulvaire on treated trumpet and Alvin Noto on keyboards and voice, from the new album from Niels Petter Mulvaire called Be Quiet. That's about all the time we've got. We have to be quiet here on the Tiki Lounge Remix, which of course is produced in the studios of 2BBB FM in Bellingen, New South Wales. That's on Goombangir country. And it's heard on over 65 community stations all around this big land, like the excellent one you're listening to right now. And it's all thanks to the networking of the Community Radio Network itself, CRN. 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My name is Seth Jordan. I'm closing up the lounge for yet another week, and I hope you can come back and join me again next time on your own uber-fabulous community station or via podcast. Adios, amigos. Ciao, ciao for now. Leaving you with a little more from Niels Petter Mulvaire and Alvin Noto from the album Be Quiet.

0: Coming up for you now is the Australian Independent News.
1: I'm Mark Dransfield. A report has found Australian households have had the sharpest decline in non-essential spending in more than two decades. Sasha Foote has details.
2: The fresh analysis shows discretionary funding in the March quarter dropped to its lowest level since reporting began in 2003. The average spending power of parents with a mortgage and two petrol cars fell by $450 a month. Consulting firm Polis Partners pointed to soaring fuel prices and interest rate hikes as the primary drivers causing pain to low to middle income earners. High income households who owned their homes outright were largely insulated from these cost pressures. Sasha Foote reporting.
1: Overseas now, and Berlin's mayor says a fatal car incident at the city's gay pride parade is an attack on their free and open-minded society. One person was killed and 15 others were injured after a vehicle drove into crowds. The parade has been abandoned and a manhunt is underway. Back home, two people are in hospital after a police shooting in far north Queensland. More from Georgina Winter.
3: Police say a 28-year-old man broke into two homes yesterday in Cairns, stealing two large knives and triggering multiple 000 calls as he roamed the streets. When officers confronted him at a busy road intersection, he refused to stand down. Three officers then fired their weapons, injuring the suspect and striking a female bystander. Both remain in hospital while the Ethical Standards Command investigates the incident. Georgina Winter reporting.
1: The major political parties are facing backlash over taxpayer-funded social media campaigns, with calls growing for tighter regulations on public spending. In the past 6 years, Labor's forked out more than $6 million on digital content, while $2.5 million was spent by the Liberal Party. Nationals MP David Littleproud says accountability is essential, even as politicians try to find new ways to connect with their audience.
4: The reality is we do need a fourth estate that holds us to account. I'm probably not as forward-leaning as many on social media accounts, and I think there is a point here about some of the rubbish that goes up there. Unfortunately, the electorate's not engaged in politics probably like they used to, and so some of these politicians are looking for other ways to try and engage with them.
1: The Victorian Attorney-General has ordered a review of the state's dangerous driving laws. Carolee Katsimbanis reports.
5: The Victorian Law Reform Commission will spend the next 20 months examining whether or not penalties for reckless and negligent drivers go far enough. It follows public outrage over sentencing decisions. 870 Victorians have lost their lives in the last 3 years. 11-year-old Jack Davey was killed when a P-plater mother ploughed through his Auburn South Primary School fence. She ended up receiving just a $2,000 fine and conviction. Carolee Katsimbanis, Melbourne.
1: And this week is National Pain Week, with medical experts encouraging Australians living with ongoing pain to seek help early. Rural Doctors Association President Professor Sarah Chalmers says Australians in remote communities often face additional barriers to getting the care they need.
6: The GPs in rural and remote areas often don't have the support of a specialist pain service, but also all of the other services that we would normally refer people to.
1: This is AIR News. First to AFL, and at halftime, the Brisbane Lions led Port Adelaide 38-29 in Brisbane. Shortly, North Melbourne take on St Kilda. Max King makes his long-awaited return for the Saints, more than 2 years since the superstar forward last took to the field following a severe knee injury. NRL, and a short time ago, the Titans led the Dragons 10-6 in Kogarah. NRLW and the Warriors women downed the Eels 14-12 in Sydney. Meantime, the Knights and Broncos women were tied 12-all in Brisbane. Australia staged a green and gold landslide on day two of the Commonwealth Games, the Aussies bagging five golds, including in women's gymnastics, taking them to the top of the medal tally. In the pool, Molly O'Callaghan took out the 200 metres freestyle, and she told Channel 7 it felt great to win.
7: So I'm pretty proud of myself to get up to this moment, and I'm proud of my team for sticking by me, and this thing to be here in general is such a privilege.
1: And McLaren is back on pole for tonight's Hungarian Formula One Grand Prix. Lando Norris, the fastest in qualifying, saying he was actually backing Ferrari.
8: We've always performed well as a team on this track, so I think when you put all these things together, it's nice to see that result can kind of come out of it. I put my money on Ferrari before the weekend started.
1: Teammate Oscar Piastri will start off position three. Australian Independent Radio News.
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Hello there and welcome to this week's episode of Global Village. My name's Habib, and for the next hour, I'll be taking you on a musical journey that celebrates life through the culture and diversity of world music. Thanks for joining us for the program today. Some of the countries we'll be visiting include Spain, Mali, Bolivia, and Egypt. So wherever you may happen to be listening in this big wide world, sit back, get comfortable, because our magical carpet is about to take off. To start the show today, let's go to France.

music from Cuba by Laito Jr. and La Sonora Sonora. And the track we heard was a medley, El Cafetal and Sarandonga. And before that, music from Lebanon by Nancy Ajram and the track Ahamsak Ah from the album Beginner's Guide to Arabia. And to open the show today, music from France. The track was Tourmente d'Amour and the group Africanism. And that's from the album Latina Cafe. You're listening to Global Village across Australia on the Community Radio Network. Let's continue our musical journey now and go to the African nation of Madagascar.

music from Bolivia by Zulma Yugar and the track El Trasnochador from the album The Rough Guide to Music of Bolivia. And before that, music from Bulgaria by Ibro Lolov and the track Sofiski Kuchek, and that's from the album The Rough Guide to the Music of Balkan Gypsies. And to open that set, music from Madagascar and the group Rajeri and the track Misa Hokata Ni Akama. And that's from the album Acoustic Africa. You're listening to Global Village across Australia on the Community Radio Network. Hope you're enjoying the program so far. Let's continue our musical odyssey now and go to Brazil.

music from Spain by Luis Delgado and the track El Hechizo de Babilonia. And that's from the album The Rough Guide to the Music of Spain. And before that, music from Mali by Salif Keita and the track Loni. And that's from the album Amen. And before that, music from Egypt, we heard an excerpt of a live recording from Umm Kulthum, sometimes known as the Star of the East or the Fourth Pyramid. And the live recording we heard there was from 1964. And it is the title track from her album Enta Omri. And before that, music from Brazil by Luca Mondaca and the track Adias from the album Brazilian Lounge. You're listening to Global Village across Australia on the Community Radio Network. That brings us to the end of the program today. I hope you've enjoyed listening to Global Village, and I look forward to your company again at the same time next week. I'm going to leave you now with a track from UK-based Afro-Cuban jazz group Snowboy and the Latin Section. And the track we're going to hear is called Puente.

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1: I'm Mark Dransfield. Social media giants are reportedly flouting Australia's under-16 social media ban. Alex Riddell has details.
2: Social media giants are reportedly not following the rules introduced by the federal government because they want to provoke fines and force a courtroom challenge. Whistleblowers have told News Corp the social media companies are attempting to beat Australia's world-leading reforms using the same style of tactics previously employed by the porn and tobacco industries. News Corp also reports the social media companies will stop at nothing to have the landmark laws overturned before they spread globally. Europe and Canada are now looking to follow Australia's social media ban. It comes on the back of recent figures that show more than 80% of under-16s in Australia said they were still using social media. Alex Riddell reporting.
1: The Prime Minister says he's personally opposed to the use of telehealth as part of voluntary assisted dying. Labor's National Conference has committed to removing legal barriers which block the service for euthanasia patients. The federal government will soon decide whether the issue goes to a conscience vote in Parliament. Anthony Albanese told the ABC he would not support the change.
3: I'm a supporter of voluntary euthanasia, but it's also important that protections be placed around it. Now, if someone has a heart attack or an acute health condition, they need a doctor. They can't do that over telehealth.
1: In WA, there have been 6 road fatalities since Friday. Jack Fenwick reports.
4: The first incident happened on Friday afternoon when a male driver died after crashing his car into a tree near Boddington. Just 5 minutes later in the Midwest, a 46-year-old man died after the vehicle he was driving left Brand Highway and hit a tree. A few hours later, a Toyota Land Cruiser and Hilux collided while driving in opposite directions on Tonkin Highway, killing a 30-year-old woman. On Saturday morning, 2 cars collided head-on along Northwest Coastal Highway near Karratha. One of the vehicles caught fire after the crash, which killed 2 people, while another 2 cars collided in Geraldton on Saturday afternoon, killing a 75-year-old man. WA's road death toll is now over 120 for the year so far. Jack Fenwick reporting.
1: The fuel excise discount for Australian motorists is due to expire on the 2nd of August after it was halved this month to 16 cents per litre. Some analysts are warning of more sustained fuel price pressures after oil prices crept over $100 a barrel for the first time since May. Australia's reserves hold 42 days of petrol, 38 days of diesel and 32 days of jet fuel. Energy Minister Chris Bowen says 51 ships will deliver 3 billion litres of fuel in coming weeks.
5: Obviously, as we've said consistently, we want to see the situation in the Middle East return to normal. And in the meantime, we'll continue the efforts and the work with our trading partners, with our refiners, to ensure that Australians can have confidence in our fuel supply.
1: And the United States has held back on fresh strikes against Iran for the first time in 2 weeks as hostilities intensify on the Red Sea coast. Fighting between Saudi Arabia and the Iran-backed Houthis continues, with ships now affected in the Strait of Hormuz and the Red Sea gateway to the Suez Canal. This is Air News. NRL, and in the second half, the Titans led the Dragons 32-12 in Kogarah. Manly's Kieran Foran is adamant that Tom Trbojevic could improve in the final years of his career. The fullback's injury is the latest hurdle for the rookie coach, whose side hopes to end a 3-game losing streak against the Sharks. Foran admits this season's been a roller coaster.
6: I was always realistic about it. Like, yeah, it was a wonderful start, but, you know, I've been in this game long enough to know that it'll turn, and, you know, I've certainly done that. You know, this is just part of the gig. You've got to fight your way through it and you've got to find a way.
1: NRLW and the Warriors women downed the Eels 14-12. Meantime, the Broncos beat the Knights 30-12. AFL, and late in the game, the Brisbane Lions led Port Adelaide 105-52. Meantime, St Kilda led North Melbourne 12-2. And Gold Coast's chances of making the finals are all but gone after the Suns chalked up their 9th straight loss. Sarah Patterson reports.
7: While Gold Coast's finals campaign now hangs in the balance, Carlton has kept its top 10 hopes alive, downing the Suns by 13 points at Melbourne's Marvel Stadium. There are now just 4 games left in the home and away season. In order for the Suns to make the finals, they will have to make up a 2-win margin, and they'll have their work cut out with tough upcoming games against Melbourne, GWS, Brisbane and the Saints.
1: Sarah Patterson reporting. Australian Independent Radio News. For-

mistaken really might you made. 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

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You have come into my life

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1: I'm Mark Dransfield. The Prime Minister says Labor's platform on the Israel-Palestine conflict has got the balance right. Outspoken MP Ed Husic sought to push a motion at the party's national conference, accusing the Jewish state of committing genocide in Gaza. But Mr. Husic's attempt to debate the issue was thwarted by Labor's factional bosses. Anthony Albanese told the ABC the party has a balanced view on the issue.
2: We want to see a two-state solution. We want to see Israelis and Palestinians living side by side. And we want to see that issue advance. There's been our like-minded partners have a similar approach, whether it be the UK, Canada.
1: Tax experts warn the federal government's laws to overhaul property tax could mean a new charge after a loved one's death. Treasury says it's reviewing the issue known as a realisation event, which means CGT could be triggered during a divorce or death, regardless of a property sale. National's MP David Littleproud believes the legislation's vague language is dangerous, leaving more households out of pocket.
3: What we need to do is start looking at the other side of the ledger, start looking at our expenditure and what we should be pulling back, and only taking what we need from you to give you the services you need and let you decide where the rest of your money is spent.
1: Two people are in hospital after a police shooting in far north Queensland. More from Georgina Winter.
4: Police say a 28-year-old man broke into two homes yesterday in Cairns, stealing two large knives and triggering multiple 000 calls as he roamed the streets. When officers confronted him at a busy road intersection, he refused to stand down. Three officers then fired their weapons, injuring the suspect and striking a female bystander. Both remain in hospital while the Ethical Standards Command investigates the incident. Georgina Winter reporting.
1: The Victorian Attorney General has ordered a review of that state's dangerous driving laws. Carolee Katsimbanis reports.
5: The Victorian Law Reform Commission will spend the next 20 months examining whether or not penalties for reckless and negligent drivers go far enough. It follows public outrage over sentencing decisions. 870 Victorians have lost their lives in the last 3 years. 11-year-old Jack Davey was killed when a P-plater mother ploughed through his Auburn South Primary School fence. She ended up receiving just a $2,000 fine and conviction. Carolee Katsimbanis, Melbourne.
1: Overseas now, and about 250,000 people have fled their homes in France and Spain as strong winds and high temperatures fuel wildfires across southern Europe. The Tour de France has been largely limited to Paris as emergency services are redeployed to assist firefighting efforts. Three fires burning near Spain's capital Madrid have now merged into one massive blaze. Spain's Prime Minister Pedro Sanchez says the priority is to save lives.
6: Right now we have a window of opportunity this weekend to fight the fire and therefore protect lives, to protect communities and ultimately to bring this extremely serious fire under control as far as we're able to.
1: That translation thanks to the BBC. This is AIR News. AFL and the Brisbane Lions have smashed Port Adelaide 126-67, and at half-time St Kilda led North Melbourne 38-34. NRL and the Titans have downed the Dragons 38-18. Meantime, a short time ago, the Sharks led the Sea Eagles 10-0 at Brookvale. NRLW and the Warriors women downed the Eels 14-12. The Broncos women beat the Knights 30-12. Formula One and pole position has been decided in Hungary. Air Sport's Paul Walsh has details.
7: McLaren's Lando Norris has broken the tight grip that the Mercedes garage has had on pole position throughout the 2026 season when he recorded the fastest time in qualifying at the Hungarian Formula One Motor Racing Grand Prix. Norris's final flying lap stole pole position from Lewis Hamilton, who looked set to present Ferrari with their first pole for the year, with teammate Charles Leclerc clocking third fastest. The Mercedes duo of Kimi Antonelli and George Russell had to be content with places 4 and 7 respectively, while Oscar Piastri came in 5th fastest. For Russell, it's where he wants to be.
8: Yeah, very, very happy to be back on top, especially at a track where you certainly want to be on pole.
7: So the front row in Hungary is Norris and Hamilton, with Leclerc and Antonelli making up the second. Paul Walsh for Air Sport.
1: And at the Commonwealth Games, Australia's netball diamonds take on the UK early tomorrow. Day two wrapped up with Australia on top of the medal tally. Australian Independent Radio News.

0: care where I'm going, just as long as I'm with you. Put it there, pal, put it there.
1: I'll be just like your horses, and I'll stick to you like glue.
0: Put it there, pal, put it there. I'm glad you're fooling Pepsodent.
1: Oh, that happy snow.
0: Stealing all that cash.
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2: Nice, huh?
1: What a lot of eggs you smash.
0: Well, at least I don't depend upon Colonna's big mustache.
1: Oh, he gave me the brush.
0: You're faithful and you're fair.
1: Put it there. Skin me, Dad, skin me. You've got that something in your voice so right for selling cheese.
2: Hustle a lot of this stuff.
0: Put it there, pal. Put it there.
1: Put that back in a bowl.
0: You know, I think your jokes are great.
1: Really?
0: It's just that folks are hard to please.
1: They're just snobs, that all.
0: Put it there, pal. Put it there. Your face could make a fortune. Just your nose should make a lot.
1: How do you siphon? I like the way you wear those gaudy colored shirts you've got. Boy, the only time a rainbow ever covered up a pot.
0: You're such a perfect square.
1: Uh-oh, is that on the paper there? Let me see the square.
0: Where?

0: Shall we dance?
1: Sorry, I have my heavy underwear on.
0: Oh, just to once around to the adrenaline, huh?
1: Well, okay, if I lead. My colleague.
0: My crony.
1: My cohort.
0: My friend.
1: Companions.
0: Confederates.
1: Chums to the end.
0: Like meat and potatoes.
1: Or salt and tomatoes.

0: Coming up for you now is the Australian Independent News.
1: I'm Mark Dransfield. A report has found Australian households have had the sharpest decline in non-essential spending in more than two decades. Sasha Foote has details.
2: The fresh analysis shows discretionary funding in the March quarter dropped to its lowest level since reporting began in 2003. The average spending power of parents with a mortgage and two petrol cars fell by $450 a month. Consulting firm Polis Partners pointed to soaring fuel prices and interest rate hikes as the primary drivers causing pain to low to middle income earners. High income households who owned their homes outright were largely insulated from these cost pressures. Sasha Foote reporting.
1: The Prime Minister says he's personally opposed to the use of telehealth as part of voluntary assisted dying. Labor's National Conference has committed to removing legal barriers which block the service for euthanasia patients. The federal government will soon decide whether the issue goes to a conscience vote in Parliament. Anthony Albanese's told the ABC he would not support the changes.
3: I'm a supporter of voluntary euthanasia, but it's also important that protections be placed around it. Now, if someone has a heart attack or an acute health condition, they need a doctor. They can't do that over telehealth.
1: A team of experts has been commissioned by the New South Wales government to examine a legal privilege protecting a victim survivor's counselling records. Hugh Phillips explains.
4: Independent research will examine how the counselling records of sexual assault complainants are used in the justice system. The announcement follows calls from victim survivors who have spoken out on the impact of having notes subpoenaed. Other sexual assault communications privilege models, including absolute privilege, will be analysed through direct engagement with counsellors and those with lived experience. The University of Sydney will conduct the research with the findings to be handed down in June next year. Hugh Phillips reporting.
1: In WA, there have been six road fatalities since Friday. Jack Fenwick reports.
5: The first incident happened on Friday afternoon when a male driver died after crashing his car into a tree near Boddington. Just 5 minutes later in the Midwest, a 46-year-old man died after the vehicle he was driving left Brand Highway and hit a tree. A few hours later, a Toyota Land Cruiser and Hilux collided while driving in opposite directions on Tonkin Highway, killing a 30-year-old woman. On Saturday morning, two cars collided head-on along Northwest Coastal Highway near Karratha. One of the vehicles caught fire after the crash, which killed two people, while another two cars collided in Geraldton on Saturday afternoon, killing a 75-year-old man. WA's road death toll is now over 120 for the year so far. Jack Fenwick reporting.
1: Overseas, and the United States has held back on fresh strikes against Iran for the first time in 2 weeks as hostilities intensify on the Red Sea coast. Fighting between Saudi Arabia and the Iran-backed Houthis risks escalating a new front in the conflict. Ships are now affected in the Strait of Hormuz and the Red Sea gateway to the Suez Canal, the situation choking crude shipments and adding around 30 days to planned shipping schedules. This is Air News.
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0: Good evening and welcome to our Gospel Hour for this Sunday night. And of course, hopefully with what you hear in the program tonight and you reflect on some of the beautiful music and the messages of hope that will take us through the coming week. So let's move into our program. And tonight's program about messages of hope is all about being alone. And as you know, right throughout life, you're going to experience a loneliness or an alone feeling. Some people can be in a room full of people and still feel alone. And we're not meant to be alone. We're meant to be able to communicate, to draw strength from each other, to love each other, to care for each other. So being alone is a really sad feeling. But I have a professional person who is going to talk to us about messages of hope, aloneness tonight, and that will be at 6:30. So if you sometimes have this feeling, listen to this program and you'll find there may just be a technique in there that is something that you can use during that period of time of aloneness.

0: Many people have been inspired and encouraged by messages of hope.
1: I was really struggling and not coping with my grief. 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And it was just what I needed at just the right time.
0: Messages of Hope inspires and encourages many people. 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

0: Make a joyful noise unto the Lord, all ye lands. Serve the Lord with gladness.
1: Come before his presence with singing.
0: Know ye that the Lord, he is God.
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8: His mercy is everlasting.

that was the Bill Gaither Trio with This Is The Day The Lord Has Made. Then we're going to listen to Bob McKay with Heaven Is In My Heart and a beautiful Christian classic called What A Friend We Have In Jesus. Tonight's wonderful presentation is all about loneliness, and as I mentioned earlier in the program, loneliness is something that we all experience at some point in our life. Some people for just a brief time, others can be longer, and people that are living in very difficult situations, and those situations can be sometimes very extreme. For example, if they're living off the streets, or if they're living in a domestic violence situation, or they're living in a war zone, or like the terrible tragedy that's happened in Venezuela in the last 12 days is tragic in itself, and there would be people over there that would be feeling an enormous sense of loneliness and loss. They haven't only lost their homes, but they've lost their loved ones, they've lost their future, they've lost their jobs. So there's a lot of ways that we can look at the story of being alone and loneliness in itself. So I hope you'll join us for that right now, because

0: I think that all of us move into and out of loneliness. Some people tragically find themselves all alone. None of us was meant for that.
1: This is Messages of Hope, and I'm Celia Filkie.

Mark Twain once said, "The worst loneliness is not to be comfortable with yourself." Loneliness isn't a feeling restricted to people who are single. It doesn't just mean

0: in being by ourselves. It's that sense of not being known, as if you don't exist. It can affect anyone, even if you're surrounded by people who care about you. Here's James to explore what it means to be truly alone.
1: I'm one of those people who, unless I've experienced something myself, fail to grasp the impact of other people's experiences. Sure, I can recognise some of what goes on for other people, but I don't always pick up on the profound or significant

0: city where I live. She had followed her partner to our city where, sadly, their relationship ended. Her partner was well connected with friends and family, but she realised that without his connections, there was barely a person in our city who realised that she existed. Without him, she did not have one single friend. She was all alone. It had never occurred to me that something like this could really happen. I realised that many people are lonely, or sometimes alone, but never totally so. To be in a place and not be known by anyone, that for me was unimaginable. All of us, after all, are constantly surrounded by people. We all have contact with other people in one way or another on a daily basis. How could anyone be all alone? I was to realise in the course of my contact with this person that the issue was not one of being surrounded by other people. The issue was to be unknown, or at least barely known, by another living soul. It was in reflecting on this experience that I began to realise what the term all alone might actually mean. It doesn't mean being by ourselves. More than that, it actually describes the devastating convergence of total emptiness. To be unknown is, in many ways, to fail to exist. That stings.
1: Coming up, James will explore why that feeling of being unknown has become so common in our society.

0: 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Feel free to like our Facebook page, Messages of Hope, where you can like and share a post about today's message and encourage others. That's Facebook, Messages of Hope. Today, James Windelick is talking about the negative experience of being alone. Why is it such a common feeling when we're surrounded by so many people?
1: Now, God was way ahead of me in all of this. When God first created a human being, he made the observation, "It's not good that the man should be alone. I will make him a helper as his partner." The term good in this passage is more than a moral or pragmatic observation. It means that something is the opposite of the way that God wants it. It's something that is contrary to God's will and purpose. So according to God's own judgment, he doesn't want any of us to be alone. And so God provides another human being to remedy the problem. God knew what we also know to be true. We are social creatures. We need to be in the company of other people. And while in that company, we are able to share life-affirming intimacy. As I delve deeper into why my new friend might be finding it difficult to find connections with other people, I became aware of an imbalance that has crept into our society. This imbalance has to do with our growing values around lifestyle. Lifestyle seems to have become such a prominent social value for us that it can actually isolate us from each other. Maintaining and feeding our externally scripted lifestyles saps our energy and draws our loyalties to the source of that scripting, which is usually some commercial enterprise. A new lounge suite can occupy more of our thoughts than those who we might invite to sit in it, or a new car might arouse greater passion in us than the people it could take us to. And so we become more and more isolated from each other. As social creatures, we are so rigorously herded that we fail to enjoy the simple benefits of being with each other. Then building out from this, we might even begin to believe that it's our lifestyle and not ourselves that draws other people into

0: relationships. Then we are truly all alone. Mark Twain recognized this when he said, "The worst loneliness is not to be comfortable with yourself." Jesus had a sense of this when he said, "What does it profit people if they gain the whole world but lose or forfeit themselves?"
1: Coming up, James will talk about how feeling alone isn't the end of the story. There is hope for feeling connected. And for more about overcoming loneliness, go to messagesofhope.org.au. That's messagesofhope.org.au.

0: I'm Celia Filkey, and this is Messages of Hope. James Windelick has been talking about how we can feel alone and unconnected, even when we're surrounded by people. But there is hope to feel connected again.
1: We suffer when we value things and pathways to greater things more highly than basic and simple human relationships. What if we were to begin to measure our individual and collective wealth against the quantity and quality of our relationships instead of our current economic indicators? Surely this would lead us to prize the relationships that we have and to search out new relationships. Surely this would lead us to regard another person's aloneness as intolerable. Surely this would compel us to constantly act towards people in friendship. This is reflective of God's own experience. After God completed his creation of the world, the people whom God created for each other and for himself actually ended that relationship. God found himself all alone. The two people, Adam and Eve, hid from God and isolated themselves from each other. We read in the Bible that God went searching out and called, "Where are you?" The God of the unlimited universe couldn't bear being alone and searched for those whom he had lost. He found them and in love re-established a relationship with them. He ultimately did not hold their rejection against them, but welcomed them back to himself. The relationship was renewed. Together, they again knew each other. I think that all of us move into and out of loneliness. I now also know that some people tragically find themselves all alone. None of us was meant for that. In love and an unconditional acceptance, Jesus moves us back into community and a life-affirming, respectful and healthy intimacy. He welcomes us into a family that is bound together beyond blood ties. It's a household without borders, marked by open and loving acceptance and life-affirming generosity. It's a community whose wealth is measured by the health of its relationships. In the New Testament of the Bible, we read, "As you come to Jesus, the living stone, rejected by people but chosen by God and precious to him, you also, like living stones, are being built into a spiritual household, never to be alone."

0: This is Messages of Hope. Loneliness can make you feel hopeless at times, but Jesus offers lasting hope and he's there for you even when no one else is around. For more about overcoming loneliness, go to messagesofhope.org.au or for a free booklet, call us on 1800 353 350. That's 1800 353 350. I'm Celia Filkey. I hope you can join us again next week for another message of hope, real hope, to cope with life's challenges.
1: We'll have another message of hope for you next week, and we have some wonderful titles and some great stories and amazing people who tell the stories. Carol Baker is going to sing Just a Closer Walk with Thee. I have a lovely choir. They're doing a truly lovely little piece of music called When She Sees Me, and then a Christian classic called Holy, Holy, Holy. Mm-hmm.

Thank you for joining me tonight. I certainly hope you have a truly blessed week. We certainly do have some beautiful weather at the moment, and it really makes you feel so much better, doesn't it? We're going to close off the program with a song done by Daniel O'Donnell called Be Not Afraid, and then a truly amazing song to take us up to the top of the hour by a wonderful artist called Amazing Grace.

Thank you for joining me tonight. And I'd like to mention that most people remember how something ends more than how something begins. That's why a closing in a program is a prayer more than just a tradition. It's a moment of reflection, a moment of connection, and a spiritual healing. After the time that we've spent together of learning, sharing, growing together, and the final prayer is what brings us all together. It's a way of saying, God, thank you for what you've done. Thank you for committing me back to you. And a wonderful expression of love is certainly thinking and knowing, feeling of gratefulness that we have changed, that we are ready to walk with what we have received. And that doesn't matter that you're sitting in your own home. That's a beautiful place to be. It's a time of reflection. It's a time of ending a little prayer, a little time with God. And this is just a way of us being able to be part of the celebration of life, isn't it? So before we bring you our final song tonight, let's just reflect on what we've been listening to for the last hour, the story of aloneness and the possibility of good things to happen for the week ahead. I certainly hope you do have a wonderful week, and I'll be back with you next Sunday night. And in the meantime, stay happy, stay safe, and stay tuned to your local community radio station, 4YOU. We look forward to your company each week. So may the grace of Almighty God rest upon this program throughout the coming week. May every word spoken, every song that has been sung, and every prayer that has been offered rise as a sweet fragrance before Him. May hearts be strengthened, spirits renewed, and lives transformed by His presence. 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

On Christmas Eve, I dreamed I traveled all around the earth. And in my dream, I saw and heard the ways the different people hailed the king whose star shone in the east. And what a dream it was. In London town, I walked around Piccadilly Circus. A mass of people moving here and there. I wondered where. On every face at every place was, "Hurry up, I'm late." But a kind old man at a chestnut stand said, "Merry Christmas, mate." And I felt the Christmas spirit. In a little town nestled down in Bavarian Germany, I walked along to see what the feeling there would be. And here again was the busy din, the rushing, the yelling. But some kind voice said, "Fröhliche Weihnachten," not understanding the words, but forgetting the buying and selling, I felt the Christmas spirit.

In Bethlehem, I heard a hymn some distant choir sang. And with other tourists, I walked along to a church as its bells rang. Then I heard someone tell someone, there's where Christ was born. I wonder if he looked like our baby looked on that first morn. And then I really felt the Christmas spirit. From a businessman in the Holy Land, at a sidewalk souvenir shop, I bought a little Bible, since I'd already stopped. And it was in Paris, France, somehow by chance that I took the Bible out. And as I flipped the pages, I saw these words, and I knew what it was all about, for I read, "Fear not, for behold, I bring you good tidings of great joy, which shall be to all people. For unto you is born this day in the city of David a Savior, which is Christ the Lord."

Then I took the little holy book, held it close and tight. I closed my eyes and visualized the glory of that night. So suddenly it came to me, for when I woke Christmas Day, I felt the Christmas spirit down deep inside to stay.

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A very special outing is at 310 Social Hub. Yes, you can come along, join all of the folk at the social dance at 310 Social Hub. Now, there's old time and new vogue every Tuesday morning, 9 a.m. through till midday, and then on Friday evenings, 7 p.m. until 11 p.m., and supper is provided. There is group and private lessons also available for those folk who feel they might like to brush up on some of the beautiful dances. Now, that can be arranged by calling Jenny or Peter, and a number for that is at the end of this promotion. Now, there is a small charge applicable on all occasions, and of course that does assist with payment of hall and band fees. So for fun, friendship, and a great opportunity to be able to dance and enjoy the music, go along to the 310 Social Hub. Remember, the days are Tuesday morning 9 a.m. till noon, and Friday evenings 7 p.m. till 11 p.m. And of course on those occasions supper is provided. And as I said, if you want to brush up on any of the dances, there is group or private lessons also available. The phone Jenny on 044 721 1951, or Peter on 0488 392 290.

2290. An absolutely beautiful opportunity for you to go along and enjoy the great music and dance your heart away.

Hi, this is Missy Higgins for RAD, recording artists, actors and athletes against drink driving. I see a lot of things at gigs, mostly people having a good time and a few drinks. But what I'd hate to see is someone getting behind the wheel after they'd been drinking. Being even a little bit over the limit makes it too easy to lose control. So if you plan to drink, plan ahead. Arrange a designated driver who won't drink. Remember, music lives and you should too.

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2: I'm Mark Dransfield. A report has found Australian households have had the sharpest decline in non-essential spending in more than two decades. Sasha Foote has details.
3: The fresh analysis shows discretionary funding in the March quarter dropped to its lowest level since reporting began in 2003. The average spending power of parents with a mortgage and two petrol cars fell by $450 a month. Consulting firm Polis Partners pointed to soaring fuel prices and interest rate hikes as the primary drivers causing pain to low to middle income earners. High income households who owned their homes outright were largely insulated from these cost pressures. Sasha Foote reporting.
2: The Prime Minister says he's personally opposed to the use of telehealth as part of voluntary assisted dying. Labor's National Conference has committed to removing legal barriers which block the service for euthanasia patients. The federal government will soon decide whether the issue goes to a conscience vote in Parliament. Anthony Albanese's told the ABC he would not support the changes.
4: I'm a supporter of voluntary euthanasia, but it's also important that protections be placed around it. Now, if someone has a heart attack or an acute health condition, they need a doctor. They can't do that over telehealth.
2: A team of experts has been commissioned by the New South Wales government to examine a legal privilege protecting a victim survivor's counselling records. Hugh Phillips explains.
5: Independent research will examine how the counselling records of sexual assault complainants are used in the justice system. The announcement follows calls from victim survivors who have spoken out on the impact of having notes subpoenaed. Other sexual assault communications privilege models, including absolute privilege, will be analysed through direct engagement with counsellors and those with lived experience. The University of Sydney will conduct the research with the findings to be handed down in June next year. Hugh Phillips reporting.
2: In WA, there have been six road fatalities since Friday. Jack Fenwick reports.
6: The first incident happened on Friday afternoon when a male driver died after crashing his car into a tree near Boddington. Just 5 minutes later in the Midwest, a 46-year-old man died after the vehicle he was driving left Brand Highway and hit a tree. A few hours later, a Toyota Land Cruiser and Hilux collided while driving in opposite directions on Tonkin Highway, killing a 30-year-old woman. On Saturday morning, two cars collided head-on along Northwest Coastal Highway near Karratha. One of the vehicles caught fire after the crash, which killed two people, while another two cars collided in Geraldton on Saturday afternoon, killing a 75-year-old man. WA's road death toll is now over 120 for the year so far. Jack Fenwick reporting.
2: Overseas, and the United States has held back on fresh strikes against Iran for the first time in 2 weeks as hostilities intensify on the Red Sea coast. Fighting between Saudi Arabia and the Iran-backed Houthis risks escalating a new front in the conflict. Ships are now affected in the Strait of Hormuz and the Red Sea gateway to the Suez Canal, the situation choking crude shipments and adding around 30 days to planned shipping schedules. This is Air News. For

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away. Just a jackknife has old Maggie Heath, babe, and it keeps it out of sight. You know when that shark bite with his teeth, babe, scarlet billows

0: Perinatal anxiety and depression affects up to 1 in 5 new mums and up to 1 in 10 new dads. PANDA provides a national perinatal mental health helpline for parents and their families, support people and healthcare providers, as well as a wide range of online information and support, including a chatbot and a mental health checklist. We caught up with PANDA CEO Julie Bornenkopf and asked for her advice for newer expecting parents who are unsure about taking the first step and reaching out for some support.
1: 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And really importantly, we need to see these little mental and physical flags as points of time where we can change something. So if you're struggling or if you're at a point where something just doesn't feel right, getting support early, whether it's via our resources, dot the chatbot, the mental health checklist, or 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
1: I'm Mark Dransfield. A report has found Australian households have had the sharpest decline in non-essential spending in more than two decades. Sasha Foote has details.
2: The fresh analysis shows discretionary funding in the March quarter dropped to its lowest level since reporting began in 2003. The average spending power of parents with a mortgage and two petrol cars fell by $450 a month. Consulting firm Polis Partners pointed to soaring fuel prices and interest rate hikes as the primary drivers causing pain to low to middle income earners. High income households who owned their homes outright were largely insulated from these cost pressures. Sasha Foote reporting.
1: The Prime Minister says he's personally opposed to the use of telehealth as part of voluntary assisted dying. Labor's National Conference has committed to removing legal barriers which block the service for euthanasia patients. The federal government will soon decide whether the issue goes to a conscience vote in Parliament. Anthony Albanese's told the ABC he would not support the changes.
3: I'm a supporter of voluntary euthanasia, but it's also important that protections be placed around it. Now, if someone has a heart attack or an acute health condition, they need a doctor. They can't do that over telehealth.
1: A team of experts has been commissioned by the New South Wales government to examine a legal privilege protecting a victim survivor's counselling records. Hugh Phillips explains.
4: Independent research will examine how the counselling records of sexual assault complainants are used in the justice system. The announcement follows calls from victim survivors who have spoken out on the impact of having notes subpoenaed. Other sexual assault communications privilege models, including absolute privilege, will be analysed through direct engagement with counsellors and those with lived experience. The University of Sydney will conduct the research with the findings to be handed down in June next year. Hugh Phillips reporting.
1: In WA, there have been six road fatalities since Friday. Jack Fenwick reports.
5: The first incident happened on Friday afternoon when a male driver died after crashing his car into a tree near Boddington. Just 5 minutes later in the Midwest, a 46-year-old man died after the vehicle he was driving left Brand Highway and hit a tree. A few hours later, a Toyota Land Cruiser and Hilux collided while driving in opposite directions on Tonkin Highway, killing a 30-year-old woman. On Saturday morning, two cars collided head-on along Northwest Coastal Highway near Karratha. One of the vehicles caught fire after the crash, which killed two people, while another two cars collided in Geraldton on Saturday afternoon, killing a 75-year-old man. WA's road death toll is now over 120 for the year so far. Jack Fenwick reporting.
1: Overseas, and the United States has held back on fresh strikes against Iran for the first time in 2 weeks as hostilities intensify on the Red Sea coast. Fighting between Saudi Arabia and the Iran-backed Houthis risks escalating a new front in the conflict. Ships are now affected in the Strait of Hormuz and the Red Sea gateway to the Suez Canal, the situation choking crude shipments and adding around 30 days to planned shipping schedules. This is Air News.

this is Elise Perry from the Australian women's cricket team for RAD, recording artists, actors and athletes against drink driving. Everyone loves a good time, good friends, some music and maybe a few drinks. But when you're having a good time, don't let yourself or your mates take it on the road. Behind the wheel or on foot, the road's no place for anyone who's been drinking. 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Because mates don't let their mates drink and drive.

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to the other old boy. Now, this here's mighty queer. I wish that you would tell me the name of this contraption here. The coil was a gas line stole from a Ford, and the still was a coal oil can. But out of the spout and into the jug, the old corn liquor ran. Well, them boys got down and hefted the jug and found her full pretty nigh. So they each took a snort right then and there, 'cause they was tolerable dry. Says one old boy, let's get from here, 'cause we got work to do. So they got on their horses and they rode away, and the jug it went along too. When they got to the place where the steer was tied, they's a feeling mighty gay, 'cause they had stopped to tilt that jug most all along the way.

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So they figured that a jolt of moonshine be the very thing he'd need. So they rolled the old steer on his back and held him by the horns, and down his sizzling goozle they poured a quart of corn. Says one old boy, let's turn him loose and get him home real quick. He's bound to want him a chaser, and he'll head right straight for the creek. But the bald-faced steer, he pawed the ground, and he bawled and he bellered too. And he walled his eyes and wrung his tail and shook his hocks and

0: Coming up for you now is the Australian Independent News.
1: I'm Mark Dransfield. A report has found Australian households have had the sharpest decline in non-essential spending in more than two decades. Sasha Foote has details.
2: The fresh analysis shows discretionary funding in the March quarter dropped to its lowest level since reporting began in 2003. The average spending power of parents with a mortgage and two petrol cars fell by $450 a month. Consulting firm Polis Partners pointed to soaring fuel prices and interest rate hikes as the primary drivers causing pain to low to middle income earners. High income households who owned their homes outright were largely insulated from these cost pressures. Sasha Foote reporting.
1: The Prime Minister says he's personally opposed to the use of telehealth as part of voluntary assisted dying. Labor's National Conference has committed to removing legal barriers which block the service for euthanasia patients. The federal government will soon decide whether the issue goes to a conscience vote in Parliament. Anthony Albanese's told the ABC he would not support the changes.
3: I'm a supporter of

0: voluntary euthanasia, but it's also important that protections be placed around it. Now, if someone has a heart attack or an acute health condition, they need a doctor. They can't do that over telehealth.
1: A team of experts has been commissioned by the New South Wales government to examine a legal privilege protecting a victim survivor's counselling records. Hugh Phillips explains.
2: Independent research will examine how the counselling records of sexual assault complainants are used in the justice system. The announcement follows calls from victim survivors who have spoken out on the impact of having notes subpoenaed. Other sexual assault communications privilege models, including absolute privilege, will be analysed through direct engagement with counsellors and those with lived experience. The University of Sydney will conduct the research, with the findings to be handed down in June next year. Hugh Phillips reporting.
1: In WA, there have been 6 road fatalities since Friday. Jack Fenwick reports.
3: The first incident happened on Friday afternoon when a male driver died after crashing his car into a tree near Boddington. Just 5 minutes later in the Midwest, a 46-year-old man died after the vehicle he was driving left Brand Highway and hit a tree. A few hours later, a Toyota Land Cruiser and Hilux collided while driving in opposite directions on Tonkin Highway, killing a 30-year-old woman. On Saturday morning, 2 cars collided head-on along Northwest Coastal Highway near Karratha. One of the vehicles caught fire after the crash, which killed 2 people, while another 2 cars collided in Geraldton on Saturday afternoon, killing a 75-year-old man. WA's road death toll is now over 120 for the year so far. Jack Fenwick reporting.
1: Overseas, and the United States has held back on fresh strikes against Iran for the first time in 2 weeks as hostilities intensify on the Red Sea coast. Fighting between Saudi Arabia and the Iran-backed Houthis risks escalating a new front in the conflict. Ships are now affected in the Strait of Hormuz and the Red Sea gateway to the Suez Canal, the situation choking crude shipments and adding around 30 days to planned shipping schedules. This is Air News. For

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I'm a pretty Kathleen, I'm tired of single life, and if you've no objection, sure I'll make you my sweet wife. She answered me right modestly and curtsied very low. You're welcome to the garden where the pretties grow. She was just the sort of

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And I thank you for those items that you sent me. The monkey and the plywood violin. I practiced every night. Now I'm ready. 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

0: Coming up for you now is the Australian Independent News.
1: I'm Mark Dransfield. A report has found Australian households have had the sharpest decline in non-essential spending in more than two decades. Sasha Foote has details.
2: The fresh analysis shows discretionary funding in the March quarter dropped to its lowest level since reporting began in 2003. The average spending power of parents with a mortgage and two petrol cars fell by $450 a month. Consulting firm Polis Partners pointed to soaring fuel prices and interest rate hikes as the primary drivers causing pain to low to middle income earners. High income households who owned their homes outright were largely insulated from these cost pressures. Sasha Foote reporting.
1: The Prime Minister says he's personally opposed to the use of telehealth as part of voluntary assisted dying. Labor's National Conference has committed to removing legal barriers which block the service for euthanasia patients. The federal government will soon decide whether the issue goes to a conscience vote in Parliament. Anthony Albanese's told the ABC he would not support the changes.
3: I'm a supporter of voluntary euthanasia, but it's also important that protections be placed around it. Now, if someone has a heart attack or an acute health condition, they need a doctor. They can't do that over telehealth.
1: A team of experts has been commissioned by the New South Wales government to examine a legal privilege protecting a victim survivor's counselling records. Hugh Phillips explains.
4: Independent research will examine how the counselling records of sexual assault complainants are used in the justice system. The announcement follows calls from victim survivors who have spoken out on the impact of having notes subpoenaed. Other sexual assault communications privilege models, including absolute privilege, will be analysed through direct engagement with counsellors and those with lived experience. The University of Sydney will conduct the research, with the findings to be handed down in June next year. Hugh Phillips reporting.
1: In WA, there have been six road fatalities since Friday. Jack Fenwick reports.
5: The first incident happened on Friday afternoon when a male driver died after crashing his car into a tree near Boddington. Just 5 minutes later in the Midwest, a 46-year-old man died after the vehicle he was driving left Brand Highway and hit a tree. A few hours later, a Toyota Land Cruiser and Hilux collided while driving in opposite directions on Tonkin Highway, killing a 30-year-old woman. On Saturday morning, two cars collided head-on along Northwest Coastal Highway near Karratha. One of the vehicles caught fire after the crash, which killed two people, while another two cars collided in Geraldton on Saturday afternoon, killing a 75-year-old man. WA's road death toll is now over 120 for the year so far. Jack Fenwick reporting.
1: Overseas, and the United States has held back on fresh strikes against Iran for the first time in 2 weeks as hostilities intensify on the Red Sea coast. Fighting between Saudi Arabia and the Iran-backed Houthis risks escalating a new front in the conflict. Ships are now affected in the Strait of Hormuz and the Red Sea gateway to the Suez Canal, the situation choking crude shipments and adding around 30 days to planned shipping schedules. This is Air News. For

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I get to thinking lots of times about back when I was a lad, of the old home place where I grew up, of the days both good and bad. My overalls were hand-me-downs, my shoes were full of holes. I used to walk 4 miles to school every day, through the rain, the sleet, and the cold. I've seen the nights when my daddy would cry for the things that his family would need. But all he ever got was a Badland farm and 7 hungry mouths to feed. And yet our home fire never flickered once. 'Cause when all these things went wrong, Mama took the hymn book down and Mama sang a song.

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And then Daddy would reach up and he'd take the Bible down and he'd read it loud and long. And I always felt that maybe our home was blessed when Daddy would say, Mama, sing a song. 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

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But I'll always believe that this world is a better place, because one time, my mama sang a song.

Have you seen the new Frenchville Sports Club? Become a member so you can. 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Or sink into the luxe lounge and unwind in style. 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
1: I'm Mark Dransfield. A report has found Australian households have had the sharpest decline in non-essential spending in more than two decades. Sasha Foote has details.
2: The fresh analysis shows discretionary funding in the March quarter dropped to its lowest level since reporting began in 2003. The average spending power of parents with a mortgage and two petrol cars fell by $450 a month. Consulting firm Polis Partners pointed to soaring fuel prices and interest rate hikes as the primary drivers causing pain to low to middle income earners. High income households who owned their homes outright were largely insulated from these cost pressures. Sasha Foote reporting.
1: The Prime Minister says he's personally opposed to the use of telehealth as part of voluntary assisted dying. Labor's National Conference has committed to removing legal barriers which block the service for euthanasia patients. The federal government will soon decide whether the issue goes to a conscience vote in Parliament. Anthony Albanese's told the ABC he would not support the changes.
3: I'm a supporter of voluntary euthanasia, but it's also important that protections be placed around it. Now, if someone has a heart attack or an acute health condition, they need a doctor. They can't do that over telehealth.
1: A team of experts has been commissioned by the New South Wales government to examine a legal privilege protecting a victim survivor's counselling records. Hugh Phillips explains.
4: Independent research will examine how the counselling records of sexual assault complainants are used in the justice system. The announcement follows calls from victim survivors who have spoken out on the impact of having notes subpoenaed. Other sexual assault communications privilege models, including absolute privilege, will be analysed through direct engagement with counsellors and those with lived experience. The University of Sydney will conduct the research, with the findings to be handed down in June next year. Hugh Phillips reporting.
1: In WA, there have been six road fatalities since Friday. Jack Fenwick reports.
5: The first incident happened on Friday afternoon when a male driver died after crashing his car into a tree near Boddington. Just 5 minutes later in the Midwest, a 46-year-old man died after the vehicle he was driving left Brand Highway and hit a tree. A few hours later, a Toyota Land Cruiser and Hilux collided while driving in opposite directions on Tonkin Highway, killing a 30-year-old woman. On Saturday morning, two cars collided head-on along Northwest Coastal Highway near Karratha. One of the vehicles caught fire after the crash, which killed two people, while another two cars collided in Geraldton on Saturday afternoon, killing a 75-year-old man. WA's road death toll is now over 120 for the year so far. Jack Fenwick reporting.
1: Overseas, and the United States has held back on fresh strikes against Iran for the first time in 2 weeks as hostilities intensify on the Red Sea coast. Fighting between Saudi Arabia and the Iran-backed Houthis risks escalating a new front in the conflict. Ships are now affected in the Strait of Hormuz and the Red Sea gateway to the Suez Canal, the situation choking crude shipments and adding around 30 days to planned shipping schedules. This is Air News. For

0: Coming up for you now is the Australian Independent News.
1: I'm Mark Dransfield. A report has found Australian households have had the sharpest decline in non-essential spending in more than two decades. Sasha Foote has details.
2: The fresh analysis shows discretionary funding in the March quarter dropped to its lowest level since reporting began in 2003. The average spending power of parents with a mortgage and two petrol cars fell by $450 a month. Consulting firm Polis Partners pointed to soaring fuel prices and interest rate hikes as the primary drivers causing pain to low to middle income earners. High income households who owned their homes outright were largely insulated from these cost pressures. Sasha Foote reporting.
1: The Prime Minister says he's personally opposed to the use of telehealth as part of voluntary assisted dying. Labor's National Conference has committed to removing legal barriers which block the service for euthanasia patients. The federal government will soon decide whether the issue goes to a conscience vote in Parliament. Anthony Albanese's told the ABC he would not support the changes.
3: I'm a supporter of voluntary euthanasia, but it's also important that protections be placed around it. Now, if someone has a heart attack or an acute health condition, they need a doctor. They can't do that over telehealth.
1: A team of experts has been commissioned by the New South Wales government to examine a legal privilege protecting a victim survivor's counselling records. Hugh Phillips explains.
4: Independent research will examine how the counselling records of sexual assault complainants are used in the justice system. The announcement follows calls from victim survivors who have spoken out on the impact of having notes subpoenaed. Other sexual assault communications privilege models, including absolute privilege, will be analysed through direct engagement with counsellors and those with lived experience. The University of Sydney will conduct the research with the findings to be handed down in June next year. Hugh Phillips reporting.
1: In WA, there have been six road fatalities since Friday. Jack Fenwick reports.
5: The first incident happened on Friday afternoon when a male driver died after crashing his car into a tree near Boddington. Just 5 minutes later in the Midwest, a 46-year-old man died after the vehicle he was driving left Brand Highway and hit a tree. A few hours later, a Toyota Land Cruiser and Hilux collided while driving in opposite directions on Tonkin Highway, killing a 30-year-old woman. On Saturday morning, two cars collided head-on along Northwest Coastal Highway near Karratha. One of the vehicles caught fire after the crash, which killed two people, while another two cars collided in Geraldton on Saturday afternoon, killing a 75-year-old man. WA's road death toll is now over 120 for the year so far. Jack Fenwick reporting.
1: Overseas, and the United States has held back on fresh strikes against Iran for the first time in 2 weeks as hostilities intensify on the Red Sea coast. Fighting between Saudi Arabia and the Iran-backed Houthis risks escalating a new front in the conflict. Ships are now affected in the Strait of Hormuz and the Red Sea gateway to the Suez Canal, the situation choking crude shipments and adding around 30 days to planned shipping schedules. This is AIR News. First to AFL, and the Brisbane Lions have smashed Port Adelaide in Brisbane 126-67. NRL and the Titans have downed the Dragons 38-18 in Kogarah. NRLW and the Warriors women beat the Eels 14-12. Meantime, the Broncos women downed the Knights 30-12. Australia's added six more gold medals to its tally at the Commonwealth Games. Our women's all-round gymnastics team claimed first place in the event for the first time since 2010. The Aussies nabbed five golds in the pool, including Sam Williamson in the men's 100-metre breaststroke. He's told Seven his journey to Glasgow was not easy.
6: 12 months ago, I mean, I was lying on a couch in a knee brace. I couldn't walk. Just being competitive at a world stage, that was the goal. But, you know what, to come away with a gold medal, I really don't have the words for it, and I just can't believe it.
1: In boxing, Australia's Tim Zhu has defeated Errol Spence Jr. by decision. Zhu becomes just the second person to beat Spence in his career and now puts himself back on the world stage. He says it was great to defeat one of the greats.
7: I had sleepless nights thinking about, man, am I in my depths? What am I going to feel like facing a legend like that, you know? But man, it was one hell of a show.
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If you'd like more information, contact Jeanette on 0428 926 892. 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
1: I'm Mark Dransfield. A report has found Australian households have had the sharpest decline in non-essential spending in more than two decades. Sasha Foote has details.
2: The fresh analysis shows discretionary funding in the March quarter dropped to its lowest level since reporting began in 2003. The average spending power of parents with a mortgage and two petrol cars fell by $450 a month. Consulting firm Polis Partners pointed to soaring fuel prices and interest rate hikes as the primary drivers causing pain to low to middle income earners. High income households who owned their homes outright were largely insulated from these cost pressures. Sasha Foote reporting.
1: The Prime Minister says he's personally opposed to the use of telehealth as part of voluntary assisted dying. Labor's National Conference has committed to removing legal barriers which block the service for euthanasia patients. The federal government will soon decide whether the issue goes to a conscience vote in Parliament. Anthony Albanese's told the ABC he would not support the changes.
3: I'm a supporter of voluntary euthanasia, but it's also important that protections be placed around it. Now, if someone has a heart attack or an acute health condition, they need a doctor. They can't do that over telehealth.
1: A team of experts has been commissioned by the New South Wales government to examine a legal privilege protecting a victim survivor's counselling records. Hugh Phillips explains.
4: Independent research will examine how the counselling records of sexual assault complainants are used in the justice system. The announcement follows calls from victim survivors who have spoken out on the impact of having notes subpoenaed. Other sexual assault communications privilege models, including absolute privilege, will be analysed through direct engagement with counsellors and those with lived experience. The University of Sydney will conduct the research with the findings to be handed down in June next year. Hugh Phillips reporting.
1: In WA, there have been six road fatalities since Friday. Jack Fenwick reports.
5: The first incident happened on Friday afternoon when a male driver died after crashing his car into a tree near Boddington. Just 5 minutes later in the Midwest, a 46-year-old man died after the vehicle he was driving left Brand Highway and hit a tree. A few hours later, a Toyota Land Cruiser and Hilux collided while driving in opposite directions on Tonkin Highway, killing a 30-year-old woman. On Saturday morning, two cars collided head-on along Northwest Coastal Highway near Karratha. One of the vehicles caught fire after the crash, which killed two people, while another two cars collided in Geraldton on Saturday afternoon, killing a 75-year-old man. WA's road death toll is now over 120 for the year so far. Jack Fenwick reporting.
1: Overseas, and the United States has held back on fresh strikes against Iran for the first time in 2 weeks as hostilities intensify on the Red Sea coast. Fighting between Saudi Arabia and the Iran-backed Houthis risks escalating a new front in the conflict. Ships are now affected in the Strait of Hormuz and the Red Sea gateway to the Suez Canal, the situation choking crude shipments and adding around 30 days to planned shipping schedules. This is AIR News.
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Carol Gibbons and the Savoy Hotel Orpheans there with Harry Bentley on the vocals, and he was also playing the drums. Better Think Twice. Hello and welcome to Down Memory Lane. It's a program that brings you music from the first half of the 20th century, and it's brought to you courtesy of the Community Radio Network. My name is Streamer, and you can get in touch with me, streamer88.5@gmail.com, or via the program, the actual radio station you're listening to now. And today we're celebrating that a little while back it was International Cake Day, so a few songs about cakes. I didn't have that many, so there's a whole lot of other people just thrown in for the fun of it. I also discovered that not only is there an International Cake Day in July, there's also one in November. So there we go, you can do it twice a year. Anyway, here's Count Basie and his orchestra with Louisiana.

Another track there by Carol Gibbons with his Savoy Hotel Orpheans, I'm Going to Get Lit Up When the Lights Go Up in London. And he was the vocalist there, so Carol Gibbons on the vocals for us. Count Basie and his orchestra before that, from an album in the Jazz Great series, a compilation of Count Basie's work called Jive at Five. That was Louisiana, and that was recorded in 1940.

Helping us to mark International Cake Day that happened a week or so ago, that was The Four Cliffs, I Like Pie, I Like Cake, from a double album called The Human Orchestra. And Ambrose and his orchestra was before that with Rita Shaw on the vocals, I'll Be Seeing You. That was recorded in 1938. You're listening to Down Memory Lane, a program brought to you by the Community Radio Network. My name is Streamer, and I'm bringing you music from the first half of the 20th century.

Two Left Feet. That was Ralph Gordon and his orchestra. I really don't know much about Ralph Gordon, but I do know that these are the titles of some of the other tracks that he's recorded. Fun in a Boiler Factory, 12 O'Clock in Jalopy, Two Left Feet and Arabian Nightmare. Well, that might be interesting to track down some of those. And before that, Jack Payne and his BBC Dance Orchestra with the vocals by Jack Payne, Bob Busby and Bob Manning, Do Something from 1929. Here's a track called Pound Cake.

0: The Benny Goodman Quartet. That's Benny Goodman, Teddy Wilson, Gene Krupa and Lionel Hampton stomping at the Savoy, the 1936 version of it. And before that we heard Count Basie and his orchestra, Pound Cake from 1939. Well, next up we have another cake song for you. This is a silly song, but not the official silly song.
1: My friend Jonesy, he got married just the other night. I hear he's a man who has an awful appetite. Well, his wife went to cooking school but only learned to bake. He must pick about his meal. She says, John, for goodness sake, just cut yourself a piece of cake
2: and make yourself at home.
1: I'm sorry that I can't cook steak,
2: but cake is so hard.

0: the other night and said I've lost my job.
1: He said he couldn't pay the rent unless some bank he robbed.
0: The landlord said he'd call that night because the rent was due.
1: Jones's wife said, I'll fix him.
0: She knew what to do. She told him, cut yourself a piece of cake
1: and make yourself at home.
0: I'm sorry that I can't cook steak,
1: but take your so high tone. You saw by

0: 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So cut yourself a piece of cake and make yourself at home.
1: There's apple cake.
2: And orange cake.
1: And angel cake.
2: And chocolate cake.
1: And raisin cake.
2: And nutty cake.
0: So cut yourself a piece of cake and make yourself at home.
3: 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Well, it's half an hour into the show, which means it's time for our Silly Song with Streamer, and today we're celebrating International Cake Day, so we're going to have a song. If I knew you were coming, I'd have baked a cake.
4: Now, son, here, come here a minute and grab the end of this carpet. We're going to roll out the welcome mat for your Uncle Bob Hope.
5: Bob?
4: John Trotter here has a very nice arrangement of if I knew you were coming, I'd have baked a cake. Just to show you that I'm your pal, and I'm no piggy, I want to hog things around this trap, I'm going to let you sing it with me.
5: That doesn't prove anything, but if I... I don't think you'd cut me into a song. This is my night!

0: fied vocal group giving them great backing vocals. If I knew you were coming, I'd have baked a cake. And that was our official silly song with Streamo on Down Memory Lane today. And when I saw it was International Cake Day, because I plan the shows, or rather I decide on the themes of the shows quite a way ahead, I think, well, that sounds like a good idea. I've got plenty of songs about cakes. And then discovered that I didn't. Anyway, I've scraped them all together. But what I have done is decided that you can have songs about pies as well. So our next track here is another silly song, the Blue Rockets Orchestra with Eric Tan on the vocals.
1: Come on, Bill, dinner. You wouldn't be in such a hurry if you knew what's for dinner. Sergeant Knox in charge of the mess today, so you know what to expect.
2: Oh, what's that?
1: Cold shoulder and hot tongue.
2: God, you're a moaner. The army food's good. It has to be. Don't forget the army marches on its stomach.
1: I know that. Mine's the one they've been using.
2: Huh. You don't know what's good for you. Well, here we are. And oh boy, does the food look beautiful.
1: Of course the food looks beautiful. The cook used to be an actor.
2: What's that got to do with it?
1: Well, he uses makeup instead of cooking fat.
2: Well, it still looks good to me.
1: Oh, yeah? You wait until you eat the bread pudding.
2: What's wrong with it?
1: Well, I was one of the fatigue party that helped the cook lift it out the oven. Here, look out. Here comes the sarge.
3: Oh, so it's you again, Smith. Did you join the army to serve your country or complain about the food?
1: To serve my country, Sarge, not to eat it.
3: Oh, well, perhaps you can suggest some improvements.
1: Yes, Sarge. If I had my way, I'd have 6 meals a day.
3: 6 meals a day? I thought you said you didn't like the army food.
1: Neither do I. But you've got to get rid of the beans somehow.
3: Well, if you're not satisfied, perhaps you'd like me to write to the Savoy and arrange for a nice 6-course luncheon.
1: No, Sarge, just write to me mother.
3: Write to your mother? Well, what shall I say?

0: Say, I've never heard you. Never heard you in such wonderful voice, Rob. You're never better. I thought it.
1: Bing Crosby there clowning around with Bob Hope, and they had John Scott Trotter and his orchestra giving them the music. There was also an unidentified

From a double album called 50 Hits of the War Years, which has turned out to be amazingly useful. Quite often those sorts of albums, get them home and you think, oh, I've got 50% of those songs already. But yeah, it's got some good tracks on it. 50 Hits from the War Years, and that was the Blue Rockets Orchestra with Eric Tan on the vocals. Ma, I Miss Your Apple Pie, and they recorded that in 1942. Well, this is Down Memory Lane. It's a program brought to you by the Community Radio Network. I bring you music from the first half of the 20th century, and my name is Streamer, and today we're celebrating that a week or so ago it was International Cake Day. This has nothing to do with cakes, this next track, but it is one of those tracks I thought, oh, that might be nice to hear today. We've got the Lester Young Quartet, and it's featuring Count Basie on the piano.

Another track from Carol Gibbons and the Savoy Hotel Orpheans. This time it was Ann Lenner on the vocals, The Moon Got in My Eyes. Now, I started to read up about Ann Lenner a few days ago, and it's the names that actually started to amuse me. Lenner was born Violet Green. Her father was Arthur Green, a variety performer who adopted the stage name Tom Lenner, and he toured with his wife Florence Wright. Now, Lenner had five sisters: Florence, who became Judy Shirley; Maidie; Ida; Rosa, who used the stage name Sally Rose; and Ivy, who became Shirley Lenner. Here we are. So everyone's changing their names. I have to remember who was called what. And before that, before Ann Lenner singing with Carol Gibbons, we had Lester Young Quartet, and that featured Count Basie on the piano. And that was a track called Blue Lester, recorded in 1944. Well, here is the last cake song of the program. This is Cheesecake.

Gone With What Draft, and that was recorded in 1941. It was Benny Goodman and his sextet, and it featured Count Basie on the piano. It's interesting, Count Basie turned up in the Lester Young Quartet too, didn't he? Yeah, that was 1941. And before that, something from either 1940 or 41, Cheesecake. Will Hudson and his orchestra came from a great album called Swing Era Big Bands. Well, it's almost the end of the show. You've been listening to Down Memory Lane, brought to you by the Community Radio Network, and my name is Streamer. To take us to the end of the show, we've got a track by Glenn Miller and his orchestra, Slip Horn Jive from 1939. Next week, I'll have Frank Sinatra with Tommy Dorsey and his orchestra, celebrating a recording that they made, and more people from various compilation albums. You can get in touch with me, streamer88.5@gmail.com. I would really love to hear from you. And if you don't want to email me, please get in touch with me via the radio station that you're listening to now. I hope you've enjoyed today's show with the cake tracks. And here's Slip Horn Jive for you. Thanks for listening.

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1: I'm Mark Dransfield. A report has found Australian households have had the sharpest decline in non-essential spending in more than two decades. Sasha Foote has details.
2: The fresh analysis shows discretionary funding in the March quarter dropped to its lowest level since reporting began in 2003. The average spending power of parents with a mortgage and two petrol cars fell by $450 a month. Consulting firm Polis Partners pointed to soaring fuel prices and interest rate hikes as the primary drivers causing pain to low to middle income earners. High income households who owned their homes outright were largely insulated from these cost pressures. Sasha Foote reporting.
1: The Prime Minister says he's personally opposed to the use of telehealth as part of voluntary assisted dying. Labor's National Conference has committed to removing legal barriers which block the service for euthanasia patients. The federal government will soon decide whether the issue goes to a conscience vote in Parliament. Anthony Albanese's told the ABC he would not support the changes.
3: I'm a supporter of voluntary euthanasia, but it's also important that protections be placed around it. Now, if someone has a heart attack or an acute health condition, they need a doctor. They can't do that over telehealth.
1: A team of experts has been commissioned by the New South Wales government to examine a legal privilege protecting a victim survivor's counselling records. Hugh Phillips explains.
4: Independent research will examine how the counselling records of sexual assault complainants are used in the justice system. The announcement follows calls from victim survivors who have spoken out on the impact of having notes subpoenaed. Other sexual assault communications privilege models, including absolute privilege, will be analysed through direct engagement with counsellors and those with lived experience. The University of Sydney will conduct the research with the findings to be handed down in June next year. Hugh Phillips reporting.
1: In WA, there have been six road fatalities since Friday. Jack Fenwick reports.
5: The first incident happened on Friday afternoon when a male driver died after crashing his car into a tree near Boddington. Just 5 minutes later in the Midwest, a 46-year-old man died after the vehicle he was driving left Brand Highway and hit a tree. A few hours later, a Toyota Land Cruiser and Hilux collided while driving in opposite directions on Tonkin Highway, killing a 30-year-old woman. On Saturday morning, two cars collided head-on along Northwest Coastal Highway near Karratha. One of the vehicles caught fire after the crash, which killed two people, while another two cars collided in Geraldton on Saturday afternoon, killing a 75-year-old man. WA's road death toll is now over 120 for the year so far. Jack Fenwick reporting.
1: Overseas, and the United States has held back on fresh strikes against Iran for the first time in 2 weeks as hostilities intensify on the Red Sea coast. Fighting between Saudi Arabia and the Iran-backed Houthis risks escalating a new front in the conflict. Ships are now affected in the Strait of Hormuz and the Red Sea gateway to the Suez Canal, the situation choking crude shipments and adding around 30 days to planned shipping schedules. This is AIR News. First to AFL, and the Brisbane Lions have smashed Port Adelaide in Brisbane 126-67. NRL and the Titans have downed the Dragons 38-18 in Kogarah. NRLW and the Warriors women beat the Eels 14-12. Meantime, the Broncos women downed the Knights 30-12. Australia's added six more gold medals to its tally at the Commonwealth Games. Our women's all-round gymnastics team claimed first place in the event for the first time since 2010. The Aussies nabbed five golds in the pool, including Sam Williamson in the men's 100-metre breaststroke. He's told Seven his journey to Glasgow was not easy.
6: 12 months ago, I was lying on a couch in a knee brace. I couldn't walk. Being competitive at a world stage, that was the goal, but you know what, to come away with a gold medal, I really don't have the words for, and I just can't believe it.
1: In boxing, Australia's Tim Zhu has defeated Errol Spence Jr. by decision. Zhu becomes just the second person to beat Spence in his career and now puts himself back on the world stage. He says it was great to defeat one of the greats.
7: I had sleepless nights thinking about, man, am I in my depths? What am I going to feel like facing a legend like that, you know? But man, it was one hell of a show.
1: Audio thanks to Main Event, Australian Independent Radio News. 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
1: In footy, control's a big part of the game. It's the same when you're on the road. Get behind the wheel after you've been drinking and you're more likely to lose control and cause a crash, maybe even killing someone. That someone could be your best mate. So when you plan to drink, plan ahead. Arrange a designated driver who won't drink or share a taxi. You'll make the road a safer place for us all.
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June said she knew there'd be some people from the South here tonight, because some of you guys get out here in California, the damn place is so crazy, you just gotta get something to eat some way, don't you? That's right. I'm glad to see you again.

0: 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Hi, this is Paul McCartney on behalf of Rad. If you're drinking, you can't drive my car or any car. 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Got it? It's just not worth it. Doesn't make sense. Thank you.
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1: I'm Mark Dransfield. A report has found Australian households have had the sharpest decline in non-essential spending in more than two decades. Sasha Foote has details.
2: The fresh analysis shows discretionary funding in the March quarter dropped to its lowest level since reporting began in 2003. The average spending power of parents with a mortgage and two petrol cars fell by $450 a month. Consulting firm Polis Partners pointed to soaring fuel prices and interest rate hikes as the primary drivers causing pain to low to middle income earners. High income households who owned their homes outright were largely insulated from these cost pressures. Sasha Foote reporting.
1: The Prime Minister says he's personally opposed to the use of telehealth as part of voluntary assisted dying. Labor's National Conference has committed to removing legal barriers which block the service for euthanasia patients. The federal government will soon decide whether the issue goes to a conscience vote in Parliament. Anthony Albanese's told the ABC he would not support the changes.
3: I'm a supporter of voluntary euthanasia, but it's also important that protections be placed around it. Now, if someone has a heart attack or an acute health condition, they need a doctor. They can't do that over telehealth.
1: A team of experts has been commissioned by the New South Wales government to examine a legal privilege protecting a victim survivor's counselling records. Hugh Phillips explains.
4: Independent research will examine how the counselling records of sexual assault complainants are used in the justice system. The announcement follows calls from victim survivors who have spoken out on the impact of having notes subpoenaed. Other sexual assault communications privilege models, including absolute privilege, will be analysed through direct engagement with counsellors and those with lived experience. The University of Sydney will conduct the research with the findings to be handed down in June next year. Hugh Phillips reporting.
1: In WA, there have been six road fatalities since Friday. Jack Fenwick reports.
5: The first incident happened on Friday afternoon when a male driver died after crashing his car into a tree near Boddington. Just 5 minutes later in the Midwest, a 46-year-old man died after the vehicle he was driving left Brand Highway and hit a tree. A few hours later, a Toyota Land Cruiser and Hilux collided while driving in opposite directions on Tonkin Highway, killing a 30-year-old woman. On Saturday morning, two cars collided head-on along Northwest Coastal Highway near Karratha. One of the vehicles caught fire after the crash, which killed two people, while another two cars collided in Geraldton on Saturday afternoon, killing a 75-year-old man. WA's road death toll is now over 120 for the year so far. Jack Fenwick reporting.
1: Overseas, and the United States has held back on fresh strikes against Iran for the first time in 2 weeks as hostilities intensify on the Red Sea coast. Fighting between Saudi Arabia and the Iran-backed Houthis risks escalating a new front in the conflict. Ships are now affected in the Strait of Hormuz and the Red Sea gateway to the Suez Canal, the situation choking crude shipments and adding around 30 days to planned shipping schedules. This is AIR News. First to AFL, and the Brisbane Lions have smashed Port Adelaide in Brisbane 126-67. NRL and the Titans have downed the Dragons 38-18 in Kogarah. NRLW and the Warriors women beat the Eels 14-12. Meantime, the Broncos women downed the Knights 30-12. Australia's added six more gold medals to its tally at the Commonwealth Games. Our women's all-round gymnastics team claimed first place in the event for the first time since 2010. The Aussies nabbed five golds in the pool, including Sam Williamson in the men's 100-metre breaststroke. He's told Seven his journey to Glasgow was not easy.
6: 12 months ago, I mean, I was lying on a couch in a knee brace. I couldn't walk. Just being competitive at a world stage, that was the goal. But, you know what, to come away with a gold medal, I really don't have the words for it, and I just can't believe it.
1: In boxing, Australia's Tim Zhu has defeated Errol Spence Jr. by decision. Zhu becomes just the second person to beat Spence in his career and now puts himself back

0: on the world stage. He says it was great to defeat one of the greats.
1: I had sleepless nights thinking about, man, am I in my depths? What am I going to feel like facing a legend like that, you know? But man, it was one hell of a show.
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0: 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The weather is nice and cool. 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There's no fear of suffocation in the old dark hut.
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0: Coming up for you now is the Australian Independent News.
1: I'm Mark Dransfield. A report has found Australian households have had the sharpest decline in non-essential spending in more than two decades. Sasha Foote has details.
2: The fresh analysis shows discretionary funding in the March quarter dropped to its lowest level since reporting began in 2003. The average spending power of parents with a mortgage and two petrol cars fell by $450 a month. Consulting firm Polis Partners pointed to soaring fuel prices and interest rate hikes as the primary drivers causing pain to low to middle income earners. High income households who owned their homes outright were largely insulated from these cost pressures. Sasha Foote reporting.
1: The Prime Minister says he's personally opposed to the use of telehealth as part of voluntary assisted dying. Labor's National Conference has committed to removing legal barriers which block the service for euthanasia patients. The federal government will soon decide whether the issue goes to a conscience vote in Parliament. Anthony Albanese's told the ABC he would not support the changes.
3: I'm a supporter of voluntary euthanasia, but it's also important that protections be placed around it. Now, if someone has a heart attack or an acute health condition, they need a doctor. They can't do that over telehealth.
1: A team of experts has been commissioned by the New South Wales government to examine a legal privilege protecting a victim survivor's counselling records. Hugh Phillips explains.
4: Independent research will examine how the counselling records of sexual assault complainants are used in the justice system. The announcement follows calls from victim survivors who have spoken out on the impact of having notes subpoenaed. Other sexual assault communications privilege models, including absolute privilege, will be analysed through direct engagement with counsellors and those with lived experience. The University of Sydney will conduct the research, with the findings to be handed down in June next year. Hugh Phillips reporting.
1: In WA, there have been six road fatalities since Friday. Jack Fenwick reports.
5: The first incident happened on Friday afternoon when a male driver died after crashing his car into a tree near Boddington. Just 5 minutes later in the Midwest, a 46-year-old man died after the vehicle he was driving left Brand Highway and hit a tree. A few hours later, a Toyota Land Cruiser and Hilux collided while driving in opposite directions on Tonkin Highway, killing a 30-year-old woman. On Saturday morning, two cars collided head-on along Northwest Coastal Highway near Karratha. One of the vehicles caught fire after the crash, which killed two people, while another two cars collided in Geraldton on Saturday afternoon, killing a 75-year-old man. WA's road death toll is now over 120 for the year so far. Jack Fenwick reporting.
1: Overseas, and the United States has held back on fresh strikes against Iran for the first time in 2 weeks as hostilities intensify on the Red Sea coast. Fighting between Saudi Arabia and the Iran-backed Houthis risks escalating a new front in the conflict. Ships are now affected in the Strait of Hormuz and the Red Sea gateway to the Suez Canal, the situation choking crude shipments and adding around 30 days to planned shipping schedules. This is AIR News. First to AFL, and the Brisbane Lions have smashed Port Adelaide in Brisbane 126-67. NRL and the Titans have downed the Dragons 38-18 in Kogarah. NRLW and the Warriors women beat the Eels 14-12. Meantime, the Broncos women downed the Knights 30-12. Australia's added six more gold medals to its tally at the Commonwealth Games. Our women's all-round gymnastics team claimed first place in the event for the first time since 2010. The Aussies nabbed five golds in the pool, including Sam Williamson in the men's 100-metre breaststroke. He's told Seven his journey to Glasgow was not easy.
6: 12 months ago, I was lying on a couch in a knee brace. I couldn't walk. Being competitive at a world stage, that was the goal, but you know what, to come away with a gold medal, I really don't have the words for, and I just can't believe it.
1: In boxing, Australia's Tim Zhu has defeated Errol Spence Jr. by decision. Zhu becomes just the second person to beat Spence in his career and now puts himself back on the world stage. He says it was great to defeat one of the greats.
7: I had sleepless nights thinking about, man, am I in my depths? What am I going to feel like facing a legend like that, you know? But man, it was one hell of a show.
1: Audio thanks to Main Event, Australian Independent Radio News.
0: Taking a look at the weather now from the Department of Meteorology for today. Monday, the 27th day of July. We are looking at partly cloudy conditions, patches of morning frost in the southwest, a slight chance of a shower near the coast, but a zero chance elsewhere. Light winds becoming southeasterly 15 to 20 kilometres in the morning, then becoming light in the middle of the day. Overnight temperatures are expected to be between 3 and 11, with daytime temperatures sitting up around the low to mid 20s. And for tomorrow, we are expecting an early morning fog for all of those people that are going to be travelling early, so do be careful on the road. Overnight temperatures 3 to 11, daytime temperatures mid 20s. For one.

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1: Good morning and welcome to Monday morning, the 27th day of July. Well, it's still quite dark and certainly looks like it, or feels a little bit like it, might be a little overcast, and it's suggesting that in the weather, which I will bring to you very shortly. Well, let's look forward to another week, the last week of July, going into August next week. All right, for our first featured artist this morning, and by very popular request, I'm going to bring you Tom Jones. My goodness, you know, the amount of people who call in for his songs, truly amazing. The man's in his 80s now, and he is still appearing at different clubs and doing different concerts, and he's still writing and recording and absolutely loves it. So, you know, we're going to have a great legacy of music from Tom Jones. We're going to open with a song that is actually going out to a person by the name of Millie, and she would like to hear Funny, Familiar, Forgotten Feelings. And we'll open the hour from 4 o'clock till 5 o'clock with that song. Thanks for your call, Millie. I will certainly bring you any of the songs that you want to hear. There's a few other requests in there, but people have just left them on the answering service for me and haven't necessarily left me a name. But you will know your song.

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0: Perinatal anxiety and depression affects up to 1 in 5 new mums and up to 1 in 10 new dads. PANDA provides a national perinatal mental health helpline for parents and their families, support people and healthcare providers, as well as a wide range of online information and support, including a chatbot and a mental health checklist. We caught up with PANDA CEO Julie Bornenkopf and asked for her advice for newer expecting parents who are unsure about taking the first step and reaching out for some support.
1: 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And really importantly, we need to see these little mental and physical flags as points of time where we can change something. So if you're struggling or if you're at a point where something just doesn't feel right, getting support early, whether it's via our resources, dot the chatbot, the mental health checklist, or 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

A very special outing is at 310 Social Hub. Yes, you can come along, join all of the folk at the social dance at 310 Social Hub. Now, there's old time and new vogue every Tuesday morning, 9 a.m. through till midday, and then on Friday evenings, 7 p.m. until 11 p.m., and supper is provided. There is group and private lessons also available for those folk who feel they might like to brush up on some of the beautiful dances. Now, that can be arranged by calling Jenny or Peter, and a number for that is at the end of this promotion. Now, there is a small charge applicable on all occasions, and of course that does assist with payment of hall and band fees. So for fun, friendship, and a great opportunity to be able to dance and enjoy the music, go along to the 310 Social Hub. Remember, the days are Tuesday morning, 9 a.m. till noon, and Friday evenings, 7 p.m. till 11 p.m. And of course, on those occasions, supper is provided. And as I said, if you want to brush up on any of the dances, there is group or private lessons also available. The phone, Jenny, on 044-721-1951, or Peter on 0488-392-290. I'll repeat that for you. Jenny on 044-721-951, or Peter on 0488-392-290. An absolutely beautiful opportunity for you to go along and enjoy the great music and dance your heart away.

to live for today and to love for tomorrow is the wisdom of a fool. Because tomorrow is promised to no one. You see, love is that wonderful thing that the whole wide world needs plenty of. And if you think for one minute that you can live without it, then you're only fooling yourself. Listen, please. I'd like to tell you something that happened to me just the other day.

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1: I'm Mark Dransfield. A report has found Australian households have had the sharpest decline in non-essential spending in more than two decades. Sasha Foote has details.
2: The fresh analysis shows discretionary funding in the March quarter dropped to its lowest level since reporting began in 2003. The average spending power of parents with a mortgage and two petrol cars fell by $450 a month. Consulting firm Polis Partners pointed to soaring fuel prices and interest rate hikes as the primary drivers causing pain to low to middle income earners. High income households who owned their homes outright were largely insulated from these cost pressures. Sasha Foote reporting.
1: The Prime Minister says he's personally opposed to the use of telehealth as part of voluntary assisted dying. Labor's National Conference has committed to removing legal barriers which block the service for euthanasia patients. The federal government will soon decide whether the issue goes to a conscience vote in Parliament. Anthony Albanese's told the ABC he would not support the changes.
3: I'm a supporter of voluntary euthanasia, but it's also important that protections be placed around it. Now, if someone has a heart attack or an acute health condition, they need a doctor. They can't do that over telehealth.
1: A team of experts has been commissioned by the New South Wales government to examine a legal privilege protecting a victim survivor's counselling records. Hugh Phillips explains.
4: Independent research will examine how the counselling records of sexual assault complainants are used in the justice system. The announcement follows calls from victim survivors who have spoken out on the impact of having notes subpoenaed. Other sexual assault communications privilege models, including absolute privilege, will be analysed through direct engagement with counsellors and those with lived experience. The University of Sydney will conduct the research, with the findings to be handed down in June next year. Hugh Phillips reporting.
1: In WA, there have been six road fatalities since Friday. Jack Fenwick reports.
5: The first incident happened on Friday afternoon when a male driver died after crashing his car into a tree near Boddington. Just 5 minutes later in the Midwest, a 46-year-old man died after the vehicle he was driving left Brand Highway and hit a tree. A few hours later, a Toyota Land Cruiser and Hilux collided while driving in opposite directions on Tonkin Highway, killing a 30-year-old woman. On Saturday morning, two cars collided head-on along Northwest Coastal Highway near Karratha. One of the vehicles caught fire after the crash, which killed two people, while another two cars collided in Geraldton on Saturday afternoon, killing a 75-year-old man. WA's road death toll is now over 120 for the year so far. Jack Fenwick reporting.
1: Overseas, and the United States has held back on fresh strikes against Iran for the first time in 2 weeks as hostilities intensify on the Red Sea coast. Fighting between Saudi Arabia and the Iran-backed Houthis risks escalating a new front in the conflict. Ships are now affected in the Strait of Hormuz and the Red Sea gateway to the Suez Canal, the situation choking crude shipments and adding around 30 days to planned shipping schedules. This is AIR News. First to AFL, and the Brisbane Lions have smashed Port Adelaide in Brisbane 126-67. NRL and the Titans have downed the Dragons 38-18 in Kogarah. NRLW and the Warriors women beat the Eels 14-12. Meantime, the Broncos women downed the Knights 30-12. Australia's added six more gold medals to its tally at the Commonwealth Games. Our women's all-round gymnastics team claimed first place in the event for the first time since 2010. The Aussies nabbed five golds in the pool, including Sam Williamson in the men's 100-metre breaststroke. He's told Seven his journey to Glasgow was not easy.
6: 12 months ago, I was lying on a couch in a knee brace. I couldn't walk. Just being competitive at a world stage, that was the goal. But, you know what, to come away with a gold medal, I really don't have the words for it, and I just can't believe it.
1: In boxing, Australia's Tim Zhu has defeated Errol Spence Jr. by decision. Zhu becomes just the second person to beat Spence in his career and now puts himself back on the world stage. He says it was great to defeat one of the greats.
7: I had sleepless nights thinking about, man, am I in my depths? What am I going to feel like facing a legend like that, you know? But man, it was one hell of a show.
1: Audio thanks to Main Event, Australian Independent Radio News.
0: Taking a look at the weather now from the Department of Meteorology for today. Monday, the 27th day of July. We are looking at partly cloudy conditions, patches of morning frost in the southwest, a slight chance of a shower near the coast, but a zero chance elsewhere. Light winds becoming southeasterly 15 to 20 kilometres in the morning, then becoming light in the middle of the day. Overnight temperatures are expected to be between 3 and 11, with daytime temperatures sitting up around the low to mid 20s. And for tomorrow, we are expecting an early morning fog for all of those people that are going to be travelling early, so do be careful on the road. Overnight temperatures 3 to 11, daytime temperatures mid 20s.
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0: Well, last week, or perhaps it was the week before, I bought you an hour of our very own Tanya Kernaghan. And as you know, Tanya's parents sing and Tanya's brother sings. But we've only got one song that we're opening with that is sung by Tanya and her brother Lee. And that is a very special recording of Somewhere Between. It's a beautiful song and certainly covered by quite a few people. And then we'll have the Farmer's Prayer, A Bushman Can't Survive, just lots of absolutely beautiful tunes from Tanya Kernaghan right through till 6:00.

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Hi, this is Missy Higgins for RAD, recording artists, actors and athletes against drink driving. I see a lot of things at gigs, mostly people having a good time and a few drinks. But what I'd hate to see is someone getting behind the wheel after they'd been drinking. Being even a little bit over the limit makes it too easy to lose control. So if you plan to drink, plan ahead. Arrange a designated driver who won't drink. Remember, music lives and you should too.

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1: Good morning, I'm Lee Harrison. The Prime Minister has sidestepped questions about a fundraising dinner he attended in Sydney's eastern suburbs. Anthony Albanese last week dined at the Point Piper mansion of controversial businessman Felix Lee. Mr. Lee's father, Philip, has been investigated by the ATO for moving large sums of money from China into Australian bank accounts. Mr. Albanese has told the ABC he's unaware of the accusations.
2: I attend lots of dinners in lots of places, and I don't talk about private dinners. I've held a number this week here in Adelaide as well.
1: The opposition claims Labor MP Ed Husic will likely leave the party after his attempt at a debate on the Middle East was stifled. Mr. Husic sought to move a motion at Labor's national conference accusing Israel of committing genocide in Gaza. Factional bosses intervened to prevent debate on the issue. Liberal Senator John O'Donoghue has told Sky News the Prime Minister rules his party with an iron fist.
3: I think Ed is probably on the way out, is my suspicion. I mean, we'll see what his pre-selectors and his party members of his branch think when he goes home after this episode. But clearly, all stops were pulled in order to manage the one fly in the ointment this last week.
1: A report's found Australian households have had the sharpest decline in non-essential spending in more than two decades. Sasha Foote has more.
4: The fresh analysis shows discretionary funding in the March quarter dropped to its lowest level since reporting began in 2003. The average spending power of parents with a mortgage and two petrol cars fell by $450 a month. Consulting firm Polis Partners pointed to soaring fuel prices and interest rate hikes as the primary drivers causing pain to low to middle income earners. High income households who owned their homes outright were largely insulated from these cost pressures. Sasha Foote reporting.
1: A New South Wales woman who lost her daughter to intimate partner violence says comments by Pauline Hanson could stop women leaving abusive relationships. The One Nation leader described domestic violence as a two-way street, but says her remarks have been taken out of context. Tabitha Ackrett, the mother of murdered 21-year-old Mackenzie Anderson, says it perpetuates a myth that victim survivors can just leave.
5: They want to leave, but it's the most dangerous time for a woman to leave. That's when they are murdered. That's when my daughter was murdered, because she wanted to leave and end the relationship. It's not that easy.
1: In other news, a man's died in a boating accident at La Perouse in Sydney's east. Two men fishing have been rescued after their boat capsized near Bear Island. A 74-year-old is in hospital in a stable condition. The second man yet to be formally identified died at the scene. And two people remain in a stable condition in hospital after a police shooting in Cairns. Police say they shot at a 28-year-old man who refused to surrender after breaking into houses. A 50-year-old woman standing near her front door was accidentally shot in the leg. The Ethical Standards Command is investigating. This is Air News. St Kilda coach Ross Lyon has defended the club's approach to Max King's return straight into AFL after he left the ground due to hamstring tightness. It was King's first AFL game in 757 days, but left the field in the third quarter in the Saints' 31-point win over North Melbourne. Lyon says he backs the decision.
6: We have high-performance experts, we have load, we have conditioning. No, we're really quite confident. I've spoken to our doctors. I know he's going to have a scan and investigate it, so it would be remiss of me to be as impulsive as I normally am. Of course we stand by it. Hindsight's 20/20, isn't it? Can't be timid souls sitting in the sidelines. We're in the arena making decisions.
1: In the NRL, the Sea Eagles have suffered their fourth straight loss, falling to the Sharks 48-12. Sea Eagles coach Kieran Foran says the side missed the mark.
7: It just went wrong for us. It went horribly wrong. Just both sides of the ball, but defensively, offensively. I mean, we're clearly low on confidence.
1: Earlier, the Titans defeated the Dragons 38-18. Defending drivers' champion Lando Norris has won the Hungarian Grand Prix. McLaren looked set for a 1-2 finish until Oscar Piastri's gearbox gave way on lap 57. And at the Commonwealth Games, the Australian Diamonds have recorded a 67-47 win over the England Roses. Australian Independent Radio News.
0: Taking a look at the weather now from the Department of Meteorology for today, Monday, the 27th day of July. We are looking at partly cloudy conditions, patches of morning frost in the southwest, a slight chance of a shower near the coast, but a zero chance elsewhere. Light winds becoming southeasterly 15 to 20 kilometres in the morning, then becoming light in the middle of the day. Overnight temperatures are expected to be between 3 and 11, with daytime temperatures sitting up around the low to mid 20s. And for tomorrow, we are expecting an early morning fog for all of those people that are going to be travelling early, so do be careful on the road. Overnight temperatures 3 to 11, daytime temperatures mid 20s.
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0: Let's open our Monday morning program for the 6 o'clock hour with the lovely voice of Donna Fargo, and she is the happiest girl in the whole USA. Then we'll have the Shirelles with Will You Love Me Tomorrow, and Jewel Atkins that's going to sing for us The Birds and the Bees. Now that will take us into today's episode of The Castlereagh Line.

summer, come winter, from June through to May, we do it just right, the Castlereagh way. Our aim is to please, that is our design, serving you on the Castlereagh line. Yanna, Yerrika, Yawan, Yaliba, Yepung, Yamba, Yalbaru, Maitland, Mudgee, Mori, Maru, Yamolong, Minto, Marangaroo. We've travelled all roads, our name to enshrine in history as the Castlereagh line.

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1: Want to have fun, be happy and gay? Travel with us, the Castlereagh Way. Our coaches are sprung so you can recline comfortably on the Castlereagh line. Watch him, Warrigal, Woodend, Walhalla, Werribee, Warram, Hawaii, Boo, Chelsea, Chilton, Cranbourne, Corio, Cobo, Colac, Cockatoo. We've traveled all roads, our name to enshrine in history as the Castlereagh line.
2: Why are you covering for Seeger? You want him out of the way, I heard you tell Tommy.
3: Supposing I did want him out of the way. I'm not saying I do, but supposing I did. Would you be interested in accommodating me?
2: Is that a proposition?
3: It's a hypothetical question, darling.
2: I might be, if you made it worth my while.
3: And what would you consider worth your while?
2: Edwina Hamilton Summers was a beautiful woman. A desirable woman. The closer you got to her, the more beautiful and more desirable she became. And the more dangerous. We'd met by arrangement that afternoon in cabin E36, the cabin Carolyn Christopher was to have occupied, but was now mine. Seeger killed Tommy. That's no hypothesis. You know it as well as I do. You didn't send that note to him last night. You and Seeger concocted the story between you to cover for him. Now, if you want him dead, why?
3: One has to protect one's interests, darling. It's all comparative, depending on the circumstances.
2: And what are the circumstances? Who was Tommy? Who was he really? What was his quarrel with Seeger? Why did he want to kill him? Her expression lightened, almost as if in relief. And suddenly I realized she'd been sounding me out to see how much I knew, how much I'd overheard of her conversation with Tommy Binns. And greenhorn that I was, I'd obliged her.
3: I've enjoyed our chat, Mr. Rawlings. We must have another sometime. If you'll excuse me now, I have...
2: Just hold on a minute. You haven't answered my questions.
3: But you've answered mine.
2: That's not fair. Let's hypothesize some more. I was just starting to get the hang of the game.
3: Not now, darling. Later, perhaps.
2: Later? When?
3: Tonight, after you've finished playing. Perhaps. I'm not making any promises.
2: You want to keep your options open in case you get a better offer. Is that it?
3: One should always keep one's options open, darling. That's the first law of the jungle.
2: What's the second?
3: To protect one's flank in case of attack from the rear.
4: Come on in, Mrs. Long.
5: It was good of you to see me without an appointment, Mr. Bridges.
4: Not at all. It's always a pleasure to see you. Sit down.
5: Oh, thank you.
4: How's Gordon?
5: He seems fine.
4: Relieved to have this nasty business behind him, I'll bet.
5: Is it behind him, Mr. Bridges? Or has it just begun? Alan Bridges eased himself into the swivel chair behind his desk. Still quite young, handsome in a self-assured sort of way. In the expensive, if not altogether tasteful, surroundings of his office, he looked the picture of a successful lawyer, or of what a successful lawyer ought to be. Moreover, he had the requisite attributes. He was glib, persuasive, and poignantly logical. How clearly I recalled the poignancy of his logic from a previous visit.
4: If he goes to court, he'll place his entire future at risk. Win or lose, the mud sticks, Mrs. Long. No matter what the outcome, his reputation will be tarnished, to say the least. If he defends the suit successfully, he won't be thought of as the innocent victim of a scheming female, but as the fellow who was lucky enough to be given the benefit of the doubt. If his defense is unsuccessful, he'll be drummed out of law school and subjected to every conceivable form of indignity. Either way, he'll finish up as a social outcast. A bad bet, as they say in racing circles. Someone to be avoided. Ask yourself, what respectable young lady would consider him as a suitable husband? More to the point, what parents of a respectable young lady would consider him as a suitable son-in-law? From every aspect, he stands to lose. I assure you, Mrs. Long, this will be the end of it. Once the settlement money is paid, you'll hear no more from Miss Blessing, or her father, or anyone connected with her. The matter will be no more than a painful memory.
5: He's decided to give up his law studies.
4: To give them up?
5: He's had what he describes as a gutful of the law. I can't say I blame him.
4: One of our main considerations was that he would be able to continue his studies without the distraction of having a lawsuit over his head, not to mention the threat of being excommunicated, as it were.
5: Unfortunately, he takes a different view. He's innocent of the charge. He doesn't see why he should have to plead guilty.
4: No one's suggesting he should plead guilty.
5: Is it the same thing? If he settles out of court, isn't it tantamount to an admission of guilt?
4: Absolutely not. It's the avoidance of a situation which can only have the most unfortunate and damaging consequences.
5: Tell me honestly, Mr. Bridges, all else aside, do you believe Gordon is the father of Olivia Blessing's unborn child?
4: That isn't the charge he's facing.
5: I'm asking whether you believe it.
4: For all I know, she could have had intercourse with 100 different men, any one of whom could be the father. But the other 99 haven't been cited. Gordon has. Moreover, there's a witness who's prepared to swear that she observed Gordon and Miss Blessing in the act of intercourse. We've been through all of this before, Mrs. Long.
5: You do believe it, then?
4: No, I do not believe it. That is to say, I have serious doubts about Miss Blessing's claims. At the same time, I am not prepared to discount the possibility that there is a certain amount of truth in them.
5: I think that's all I came to hear.
4: Do you wish me to proceed with the settlement as instructed?
5: No, Mr. Bridges, I don't wish you to do anything. I'm taking the case out of your hands.
4: If that's how Gordon wants it.
5: Oh, I haven't consulted Gordon. But I have consulted my own conscience. And it's told me loudly and unequivocally that if I believe in his innocence, there's but one course to follow. To let Miss Blessing sue and be damned.

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1: Well, there's certainly always plenty happening in the Castlereagh line, isn't there? All right, let's move on now to ABBA with Waterloo. There's a few Waterloos coming up in the Castlereagh line, let me tell you that. And then we've got Al Martino with Husbands and Wives and PJ Proby to Make a Big Man Cry.

now I've got Ray Peterson with Corina, Corina. Don't know about you, but I certainly haven't heard this song for a while. And then David Essex with Rock On and Eddie Cochran with Mean When I'm Mad.

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Well, let's do a little trip down memory lane with Dean Martin with Let Me Go, Lover, Frank Sinatra with Blue Skies, and Jim Reeves. My goodness, he's wonderful, isn't he? Four Walls.

Well, we're getting close to coming up to the top of the hour, 6:50, so we'll go with the Four Nights with I Get So Lonely When I Dream About You. And my goodness, I'm so tired, I don't get time to dream. And then there's the Stranglers with No More Heroes and Patti Page with the Allangany Moon.

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1: Good morning, I'm Lee Harrison. King's baton bearer Tim Hodge is among the Aussies to secure a medal as our dominant start to the Commonwealth Games continues. Australia is sitting on top of the medal tally with 31 medals, including 13 gold. Hodge claiming gold in the 100-metre backstroke S9, defending his gold in Birmingham. Speaking on 7, he says he hopes his success can inspire children facing a similar challenge to him.
2: Potentially a 5-year-old kid who might have had their foot amputated or who might be going through their own trials and challenges. And to just think that if I can go from that 5-year-old kid to where I am now, there's no telling that they could do the same or even more.
1: Police in Germany say at this stage they're not looking for any other suspects after a man wanted over the attack on a pride rally was shot dead. The 21-year-old drove a van into a crowd, killing one and leaving at least 29 others seriously injured. This officer says they had to open fire during a confrontation.
3: He attacked our officers with a knife. We had to stop him. We did that with gunfire and he died as a result.
1: That translation courtesy of the BBC. Investigators say he was known to police and had tried to join the Islamic State group. Prime Minister Anthony Albanese says there are no plans to extend the fuel excise discount for a second time. The smaller 16 cent per litre cut is due to expire on August 2 after the discount was reduced from 32 cents per litre when the Middle East conflict broke out. Meanwhile, the United States has paused attacks on Iran for the second night in a row to make space for talks. We're being reminded the Oz Alert Warning Test will occur later this afternoon. Alex Riddell reports.
4: Millions of phones will receive the alert at 2 p.m. Australian Eastern Standard Time. Phones will vibrate, sound a 10-second siren and display a full-screen notification. It's all part of the federal government testing its $132 million AusAlert warning system. The new national emergency warning system is designed to deliver faster alerts during events including bushfires, floods and cyclones. While victims of domestic violence are being urged to turn off any hidden devices or put them on aeroplane mode, because the alert will still come through if phones are on silent or do not disturb. Alex Riddell reporting.
1: Pet owners are being reminded to keep an eye on their animals as bird flu is detected across 4 Australian states. Experts warn that H5N1 can occasionally infect mammals, especially cats. RSPCA Pet Insurance Chief Executive Brad Smith says there are signs to look out for.
5: Symptoms such as fever, lethargy, loss of appetite, severe eye or nasal discharges and difficulty with breathing, they're all signs that may show that the animal has been exposed.
1: This is Air News.
0: Taking a look at the weather now from the Department of Meteorology for today, Monday, the 27th day of July. We are looking at partly cloudy conditions, patches of morning frost in the southwest, a slight chance of a shower near the coast, but a zero chance elsewhere. Light winds becoming southeasterly 15 to 20 kilometres in the morning, then becoming light in the middle of the day. Overnight temperatures are expected to be between 3 and 11, with daytime temperatures sitting up around the low to mid 20s. And for tomorrow, we are expecting an early morning fog for all of those people that are going to be travelling early, so do be careful on the road. Overnight temperatures 3 to 11, daytime temperatures mid 20s.
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0: Welcome now to the 7 o'clock hour of our brekkie program. You're with Di. We're going right up until 9 o'clock. We're going to open this hour with Captain and Tennille, Do That To Me One More Time. And then the Choir Boys with Boys Will Be Boys and Sir Cliff Richards with Wired for Sound. That's going to take us into today's episode of A Judgment for Julia. On the other side, going to bring you an intro song for the bereavement notices, which are brought to you by courtesy of our sponsors, Tucker and Nan Gavall. The song is by Colleen Hewitt called Dreaming My Dreams With You.

0: A Judgment for Julia. 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
0: A Judgment for Julia. A story of the law and a woman.

0: In Arnold Somerville's hotel room, we waited for Norman Granger to arrive. The atmosphere in that room was charged with tension, and we hardly spoke at all. Then the strange silence was broken by the ringing of the house telephone.
1: I'd better answer that, I suppose.
2: Don't worry, Arnold.
1: Yes, Julia, I... Oh, well. Hello? Yes, this is Arnold Somerville. I see. Yes, I'm expecting him. Thank you.
2: Is it Granger, Arnold?
1: Yes, it is. The desk clerk said he was on his way up now. Granger asked if I was in.
0: Granger's obviously rather suspicious. Well, that's all to the good. Surprise is our best weapon.
1: Look, just
2: now, you're not to worry, Arnold, please. John will take care of everything.
0: You have my word on that, Somerville. If Granger tries to bully you, I'll deal with him.
1: Well, that's all right about that.
0: Just let me do all the talking.
1: All right.
2: I'll just remember that Granger can't touch you. You really have everything on your side now, Arnold, as far as Mrs. Marsh is concerned.
1: It's pretty hard to believe that, though, Julia, even if it is true.
2: It is, and you know it is.
1: I suppose so.
0: But tell him to come in, Somerville. Now, don't worry.
1: Yes. Come in.
3: Somerville, I want to know... Just in. Mrs. Marsh.
0: Come in, Granger. And you'd better close the door.
3: Somerville, I'll make you sorry for a trick like this.
0: Don't say anything, Somerville. I'll handle it.
3: Oh, will you?
0: Yes.
3: Look, if this is some conspiracy between Julia Marsh and Somerville...
0: We couldn't hope to compete with you in the matter of conspiracy, Granger. In any case, I asked Somerville to get you here.
3: Did you now? May I ask why?
0: Certainly. Here. Read this letter.
3: Letter? What?
0: It makes interesting reading, doesn't it?
3: Yeah, what sort of a trick is this?
2: That's what we want to know, Mr. Granger. It seems to me that you're the one who ought to explain.
3: You don't fool me, Mrs. Marsh, not for one moment.
2: I want to know if what's in this letter is true.
0: Just a minute, Julia. Let's hear what Granger has to say for himself.
3: I'll tell you what I have to say. You've shown your hand pretty clearly this time. This time you've outsmarted yourself well and truly.
2: All we want to know is if this letter is true. And if you've tried to incriminate me, Mr. Granger...
3: Now, stop it, Mrs. Marsh. I wouldn't have credited you with this, Justin. So you are in league with him.
0: In league with who?
3: All right, we'll keep up the act. Maddox, of course. You're behind the whole thing.
2: Maddox? Bill Maddox? What, John?
0: Yes, it's all becoming a lot clearer now. You mean to say Bill Maddox is here in the city, Granger?
3: By heaven, just now. Oh, you're not trying to tell me you didn't know.
1: We didn't know anything. All we know is someone sent this letter here to my room.
0: That's right, Granger.
3: You're not in league with him? You know nothing about it?
0: No, we don't. But you've told us what we need to know. Bill Maddox sent this letter. Now, I want you to understand one thing, Granger. If you're trying to bring some false charge against Julia...
2: Oh, it's obvious that's what he's doing, John.
3: It's a pack of lies. Now, look, Justin. Maddox has been trying to frighten the wits out of Victoria Marsh. Now he's trying to use you and Julia Marsh.
0: Why should he do that?
3: Well, how should I know?
0: And you swear that this is a lie?
3: Of course it is. Hey, wait a minute. Somerville, you said something about that diary.
1: I know.
0: Whoever wrote this letter makes it quite clear that Queenie Wilde must have had access to the diary.
3: The whole thing's a pack of lies, and that diary is just a figment of your imagination, Justin. Now, I can't waste time talking to you any longer. If this is all you've got to tell me, then...
0: In a hurry to get to Victoria Marsh, I suppose, Granger.
3: I've got a lot of things to do.
2: You'd better realize we won't take this lying down, Mr. Granger. You can't possibly involve me with Queenie Wilde.
3: Oh, I wouldn't be too sure of that. Anyway, that's one you'll have to figure out. I'm not wasting any more time with you now. This is just a wild goose chase.
0: Just a minute, Granger.
3: You save it for the judge, Justin. I'll deal with you when we get into court.
2: Why, John, he's scared. Actually scared.
0: Yes, and can't get to Victoria Marsh quickly enough. We've got to follow him and find out where Bill Maddox is.

0: Julia and I left Arnold Somerville and hurried after Granger. We caught up with him as he entered a small hotel on the other side of the city.
1: There he goes now, John. He's going into the hotel.
0: Yes.
1: Could he be going to see Maddox?
0: I don't know. I'm not even sure he knows where Maddox is. I thought he would have gone straight to Victoria Marsh.
1: Do you think he knows we're following him? He's come here to... well, to put us off the track.
0: I can't see any point in that, Julia. We know where Mrs. Marsh is staying. No, we'd better stop here.
1: Mm. What are you going to do now?
0: There's nothing much we can do, except wait for Granger to come out of there. I only had some idea of who he's going to see.
1: But it must be Bill Maddox.
0: I wonder. Julia, I have an idea. Granger said that Maddox was trying to frighten the wits out of Victoria Marsh.
1: Well, yes, but what could he have meant by that, John?
0: I don't know. But I think I'll find a public phone box and make a phone call. You stay here.
1: Mm?
0: Keep an eye on Granger for me and try to see where he goes. I shouldn't be more than a few minutes. Has Granger come out of that hotel yet, Julia? Have you seen him?
1: No, not yet, John.
0: Hmm.
1: Who did you ring?
0: Mrs. Marsh's hotel. She checked out this morning.
1: She's not staying there anymore?
0: No. I had an idea that would be the case.
1: Oh, but, John, you don't think Mrs. Marsh would be staying in this hotel? It's such a dreary-looking place.
0: Yes, I know. No one would expect Mrs. Marsh to be staying here. It's my guess that Granger has put her in this hotel so that no one will be able to find her.
1: But why would she do that?
0: I'd say it's because they don't want Maddox to know where Mrs. Marsh is.
1: Oh, I see.
0: I wish I knew what Maddox had been doing.
1: He might have the diary, John.
0: Yes, I thought of that. It beats me how he could have got hold of it.
1: Well, Queenie Wilde could have it.
0: Maybe. But it seems more likely that Maddox figures in this somewhere. I'm more concerned about that diary at the moment, Julia. If we can get hold of it, then I can take her to Judge Williamson. And once he reads that diary, you'll definitely get a judgment in your favor.
1: Yes. And Mrs. Marsh wouldn't have any chance of getting the custody of baby David.
0: No. Now, everything does hang on our getting possession of that diary. Or at least forcing whoever has it to present it to the court when the custody hearing opens.
1: Well, John, I think I see Granger coming through the hotel lobby.
0: Get out of sight, quick. He mustn't see us.
1: Oh, there he is now, John. He's hailing a cab.
0: Yes, so he is. There comes the cab now.
2: Where to, boss? Down the waterfront?
3: Yeah.
2: I want you to take me to Willow Street, down by the wharves. And don't waste any time, I'm in a hurry.
0: He's going to the waterfront.
1: John, that means that what that letter said was true. He is helping Queenie Wilde to get out of the country.
0: Yes. And he's definitely going down there to meet somebody. It was Willow Street. Come on, Julia.
1: What, are you going there to follow him?
0: If we can. See if you can hail a cab. We've got to find out what Granger is doing. And who he's going to meet.

John and Julia set out to follow Norman Granger and learn who the unscrupulous lawyer is going to meet. Next, we will learn what happens in a lonely part of the waterfront when John Justin continues the story of his fight for a judgment for Julia.

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Connor, CONNOR, Sister Rita, died peacefully on the 23rd day of July at the Fitzroy Community Hospice, Rockhampton. A loved member of the Sisters of Mercy and dearly loved sister and sister-in-law of John deceased, Shirley, Noel deceased and Merle, and cherished aunt to her nieces, nephews and their families. Her sisters, family and friends are respectfully invited to attend her funeral mass to be celebrated at the Range Chapel, 263 Agnes Street, Rockhampton, on Thursday, the 30th day of July, commencing at 10 a.m. This will be followed by interment at the North Rockhampton Cemetery. For those folk who are unable to attend on the day, there is a live streaming link available. If you go to the Tucker and Nankerville Memorial Service page, you can click on the live streaming link and be part of that celebration of life for Sister Rita on Thursday, the 30th day of July, commencing at 10 a.m. This funeral notice has been brought to you by Tucker and Nankerville Funeral Directors. Should you have any inquiries, please don't hesitate to give them a call. The number is 49272500.

Bougourne, B-O-U-G-O-U-R-E, Kim Marie, late of Rockhampton, taken through the pearly gates on Thursday, the 23rd day of July, aged 60 years. Very much loved wife of Tony, deceased. Dearly loved mother and mother-in-law of Russell and Holly Franks, Selena Franks, Keegan and Roxy Nielsen, Jael and Nathaniel Dales, Hayden and Amy Bourne, and Keely. Cherished grandmother of 15 beautiful grandchildren and one fur baby. Family and friends are warmly invited to attend a service to celebrate the life of Kim Marie Bougourne, known as Kim, to be held in the East Chapel of the Rockhampton Crematorium on Thursday, the 30th day of July, commencing at 3 p.m. Family requests in lieu of flowers a donation to the Fitzroy Community Hospice would be greatly appreciated. This funeral notice has been brought to you by Tucker and Nankable Funeral Directors. Should you have any inquiries, please don't hesitate to give them a call. The number is 49272500.

Shepherd, S-H-E-P-H-A-R-D, Peter Charles Nona Shep, born 1955, passed away 2026. Late of Rockhampton and formerly of Middlemount and Dapto, the notation reads, at peace. Loved husband

Cole, and Cherish Grandy of Charlotte and Penny, Quade, Kobe and Corbin, son of Stan and Val, both deceased, loved brother of Michael. Family and friends are invited to attend a service to celebrate the life of Peter Charles Shepherd, known as Shep or Peter, to be held in the East Chapel of the Rockhampton Crematorium on Friday, the 31st day of July, commencing at 11 a.m. In memory of Shep, a donation to the Prostate Cancer Foundation would be appreciated. And the notation reads, Forever 70 and forever loved. For those folk who are unable to be at the service for Shep, there is a live streaming link available. If you go to the Tucker and Nankerville webpage, you can click on the memorial link and be part of the celebration of life on Friday the 31st at 11 a.m. This funeral notice has been brought to you by Tucker and Nankerville Funeral Directors. If you have any inquiries, please don't hesitate to give them a call. The number is 49272500.

Funch, F-U-N-C-H, Leslie Stewart of Palm Valley Road, Kurunga, passed away peacefully on Monday, the 6th day of July, aged 78 years. Dearly loved husband of Daryl, loved brother, brother-in-law and uncle, relatives and friends are respectfully invited to attend a celebration of the life of Leslie Stewart Funch, known as Les, to be held in the East Chapel of the Rockhampton Crematorium on Monday, the 27th day of July, commencing at 11 a.m. For those folk who may not be able to attend on the day, there is a Player Castro live streaming link available. If you go to the web page, you can click on that link, put that in your browser or your phone, and be part of the celebration of life for Leslie Stewart Funch on Monday, the 27th of July at 11 a.m.

Hixon, H-I-X-O-N, Beverly May, late of Gracemere and formerly of Tanby, passed away peacefully on Sunday the 19th day of July, aged 86 years. Beloved wife to Neil, deceased, loved mother to Jeff, Gavin, deceased, and Daryl. Grandma to Alexander, Anthony, and Isabella. Great-grandma to Benjamin, and sister to John and Gordon, both deceased. Relatives and friends are warmly invited to attend a funeral service to celebrate the life of Beverly May Hixon, known as Bev or Beverly, to be held on Monday, the 27th day of July, commencing at 3 p.m. Service will be held at the Rockhampton Crematorium, East Chapel. For those folk who may not be able to attend on the day, there is a live streaming link. If you go to the web page, you can click on the link for Beverly Hixon and you can put that in your browser or your phone and be part of that celebration of life.

loved son of Charles and Gladys Patternoon, both deceased. Much loved brother of Pat, Jean, Margaret, David deceased, Marion, Brian deceased, and loved uncle, and great-great-uncle to their families. Relatives and friends are respectfully invited to attend a celebration of the life of Charles Arthur Patternoon, known as Charlie, to be held in the East Chapel of the Rockhampton Crematorium on Friday, the 31st day of July, commencing at 9 a.m. For those folk who may not be able to be present on the day, there is a live streaming link available if you go to the webpage, click on Charlie's bereavement notice, and you will see the Player Castro link. Click on that link and put that in your browser and be part of the celebration of life. And that is on Friday, the 31st of July at 9 a.m.

Pattenden, P-A-T-T-E-N-D-E-N, Charles Arthur, known as Charlie, of Sunset Ridge, Zilzy, and formerly of Jane Street, Depot Hill, passed away peacefully on Wednesday, the 22nd day of July, aged 86 years.

Simpson, S-I-M-P-S-O-N, Douglas Roy, known as Doug, of Ross Street, Allenstown, passed away peacefully on Monday, the 20th day of July, aged 83 years. Dearly loved husband of Kath, much loved father, and father-in-law to Shane, deceased, Heath, Joe and Len. Loved granddad of 7 grandchildren and 10 great-grandchildren, and loved relative of the Simpson families. Relatives and friends are respectfully invited to attend a celebration of the life of Douglas Roy Simpson, known as Doug, to be held at the Memorial Gardens Chapel, 21 Hartington Street, Narimbra, on Friday, the 24th day of July, commencing at 10 a.m.

Howard, H-O-W-A-R-D, Ray Michael, known as Moose, late of Zilzy and formerly of Beaudesert and Rathdowney, passed away peacefully with family by his side on Monday, the 20th day of July, aged 76 years. Beloved husband to Jill, loved father and father-in-law to Jason and Christy, Brent and Jamie, granddad to Braxton, Sophie, Jordan, Ella and Ryan, brother, brother-in-law, uncle and friend to many. Relatives and friends are warmly invited to attend a celebration of the life of Ray Michael Howard, known as Moose or Ray, to be held in the Keppel Bay Sailing Club in the Telltales Bar on Thursday, the 30th day of July, commencing at 2 p.m. As a personal request by Ray, he was privately cremated. There is a live streaming link available if you go to Ray's bereavement notice on the computer. There is a Player Castro link. You can put that in your browser or your phone and be part of the celebration of life on Thursday, the 30th day of July, commencing at 2 p.m.

Strickland, Strickland, Lindsay Mary, a late of Rockhampton, passed away peacefully on Thursday, the 16th day of July, aged 70 years. Loved daughter to John and Eileen, both deceased. Cherished sister and sister-in-law to Gordon and Caroline. Dearly loved friend to many. Relatives and friends are warmly invited to attend a celebration of the life of Lindsay Mary Strickland, known as Lindsay, to be held at St. David's Anglican Church, 134 Simpson Street, Bursica, on Thursday, the 30th day of July, commencing at 10 a.m.

Montgomery, Montgomery. Kenneth James, known as Monty, late of Emu Park, passed away peacefully on Monday, the 20th day of July, aged 81 years. Beloved husband of 61 years to Beverly. Loved father and father-in-law to Leanne, Kim and Les, Julie and Jeff, and Tracy and Graham. Poppy to Miles, Christy, Jake, Adam, Cam, Jeremy, Emily, Zoe, Clayton, Ned, Justin, Charlie, Samantha, Millie, and Lane, and great Poppy to 26. Brother to Bev, deceased, Clifford, deceased, and Donnie. Relatives and friends are warmly invited to attend a celebration of the life of Kenneth James Montgomery, known as Monty, to be held on Wednesday, the 29th day of July, in the East Chapel of the Rockhampton Crematorium, commencing at 1 p.m. For those folk who may not be able to attend on the day, there is a live streaming link available. If you go to the bereavements on your computer, put in Kenneth Montgomery and you will be able to click on the Player Castro link, and you can put that in your browser or your phone and be part of the celebration of life for Monty on Wednesday, the 29th of July at 1 p.m.

Bent, B-E-N-T, John Francis, known as Jack, late of Yeppoon, passed away peacefully with family by his side on Wednesday, the 24th day of June, aged 87 years. Dearly loved and incredible father to Richard, Michael and Robin, storyteller and devoted granddad to Ashley, Leon, Nicholas and Hugo. Beloved husband to Belinda, deceased. Much loved brother to Iris and David. Affectionately loved by all of his Australian and English cousins, nephews and nieces. Loved and respected by his extended Australian and Canadian families. A very much loved, valued mate to all his Yeppoon friendships spanning 35 years. Family and friends are warmly invited to attend a funeral service to celebrate the life of John Francis Bent, known as Jack, to be held at the Keppel Anglican Church, 15 Housden Place, Yeppoon, on Friday the 31st day of July, commencing at 11 a.m.

CBSEABY, Trevor Noel, known as Mick, late of Rockhampton, passed away peacefully on Friday, the 17th day of July, aged 86 years. Beloved husband of 47 years to Margie. Loved father and father-in-law to Catherine and Beresford, Joan and Noel, Carmel and Barry, deceased, Deb and Michael, deceased, Karen and Tom, Jennifer and Scott and Chantel, Glenn, Shannon, Taylor, Rebecca, Corey, Jason, Casey, Andrew, Nathan, Carl, Dylan, Hannah, Chi, Nicola, Kyle, Grace, Michael, Samuel, Emily, Gabrielle, Tamika, Bill, Jackson and Evie, and great-granddad to many more. Proud member of the National Servicemen's Association, known as NASHOs. Relatives and friends are warmly invited to attend a celebration of the life of Trevor Noel Seeby, known as Mick, to be held in the East Chapel of the Rockhampton Crematorium on Monday, the 27th day of July, commencing at 1 p.m. For those folk who may not be able to attend on the day, there is a live streaming link available. If you go to the webpage, click on the link for Trevor Seeby, and you can put that link in your browser or your phone and be part of the celebration of life for Trevor Seeby on Monday, the 27th of July, commencing at 1 p.m.

McIntyre, McIntyre, Richard Andrew of Rockhampton, passed away peacefully on Monday, the 13th day of July, aged 83 years. Brother and brother-in-law to Carolyn, Malcolm deceased, Barry and Merrill, and Gordon deceased. A private celebration of the life of Richard Andrew McIntyre has been held in accordance with Richard's wishes.

Hickson, H-I-C-K-S-O-N, Kevin Leonard, late of Norman Gardens, passed away peacefully on Monday, the 20th day of July, aged 77 years. Adored husband of 58 years to Bev. Loved father and father-in-law to Jeff and Susan, Kay and Sean. Granddad to Ashley, Shannon, Michaela and Brandon. Great-granddad to Coulter, Zephyr, Magnus, Scarlett, Roman, Elsie, Chet and Reggie. Brother, brother-in-law and uncle to the McIntosh and Hickson families. Relatives and friends are warmly invited to attend a funeral service to celebrate the life of Kevin Leonard Hickson, known as Kev, to be held on Tuesday, the 28th day of July, at the East Chapel of the Rockhampton Crematorium, commencing at 2 p.m. For those folk who are unable to attend on the day, there will be a live streaming link if you go to the bereavement notice on the computer for Kevin Leonard Hickson. You can click on the Player Castro link, put that in your PC or your browser of your PC or your phone and be part of the celebration of life. And that is on Tuesday, the 28th day of July, commencing at 2 p.m.

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1: Good morning, I'm Lee Harrison. The main suspect in the attack on a Pride event in Berlin has been shot and killed during a confrontation with police. The 21-year-old German citizen drove a van into a crowd, killing one and leaving at least 29 others seriously injured. Investigators say he was known to police and had tried to join the Islamic State group. This officer says they aren't looking for anyone else directly involved in the attack at this stage.
2: We encountered one perpetrator here. We are not currently looking for others.
1: The NRMA is warning drivers about a progressive increase in fuel prices at bowsers across the country in the coming weeks. Prime Minister Anthony Albanese has confirmed there are no plans to extend the fuel excise discount for a third time when it expires on the 2nd of August. The US ambassador to the UN says they've paused attacks on Iranian military targets to give peace talks a chance to take place. Officials in Tehran says they've halted retaliatory attacks in response to days without a major strike from the United States. Mike Waltz says President Trump wants a diplomatic solution.
3: It's giving diplomacy some space. It's giving diplomacy a little bit of time. Of course, the president tried diplomacy last year. He's tried it this year.
1: Most Australians will receive a mobile phone alert this afternoon as part of testing for a new emergency warning system. Jamel Wells reports.
4: The warning system AusAlert will send a message to any device with a SIM card. The technology is to alert Australians about natural disasters and emergencies. The test will be at 2 p.m. in New South Wales, Victoria, Queensland, Tasmania and the ACT. In South Australia, including Broken Hill and the Northern Territory, it's at 1:30 p.m. In Western Australia, at midday. Jamel Wells reporting.
1: South Australia has confirmed the country's first case of H5 bird flu on a metropolitan beach. The CSIRO says two native birds found dead at separate SA beaches tested positive for the deadly strain. Australia's now recorded 20 confirmed cases of the seabird infection. The RSPCA's Brad Smith says for now the virus hasn't yet spread to domesticated animals, but pet owners should still be on alert.
5: The risk to pets, however, remain quite low, but cats are clearly more susceptible than dogs if they come into contact with infected wild birds. So where possible, keep your cats indoors and away from wildlife where applicable.
1: And we're being warned of a lack of monitoring and support for those living with chronic pain across the country. A report shows, unlike other conditions, chronic pain is not consistently identified, making it difficult for planning, support and treatment to be provided. Chronic Pain Australia Chair Nicolette Ellis says we need to make changes.
6: If we could provide earlier intervention, particularly in the primary care setting where people live and it's local and it's easy to access, we would see much more rapid diagnosis, higher intervention.
1: This is Air News. This is Air News Queensland. I'm Lee Harrison. A man accused of a knife rampage in the far north is due to face court today. Police allege the 28-year-old had been armed with multiple knives and attempted to break into two homes in Cairns on Saturday. When he refused to drop his weapons, he was shot by police. A 50-year-old female bystander also shot during the incident. The Ethical Standards Command is investigating. The Police Forensic Crash Unit is investigating a horror motorbike crash on the Sunshine Coast. Steve Barker has the details.
7: A 68-year-old woman was crossing Nicklin Way at Warana on Saturday night when she was hit by a motorbike which was travelling southbound. The Warana woman died, as well as the 30-year-old male rider from Golden Beach. Investigators are urging the male rider and female passenger of a Ducati motorbike seen in the vicinity to come forward and assist with investigations. The woman who died was a mother who had just got off the bus and was walking home. Steve Barker, Air News.
1: Meanwhile, the Forensic Crash Unit is investigating a fatal crash in the Lockyer Valley. A ute was travelling in Blenheim yesterday afternoon when it left the road, struck a horse and ended up in a creek. The 54-year-old man died at the scene. Parts of Queensland have shivered through their coldest morning in years over the weekend. With more on that story, Peter Jones.
8: The Bureau of Meteorology recorded below freezing temperatures at Oakey Airport on the Darling Downs, marking the coldest official temperature in the state at minus 5.4 degrees and the area's coldest day in almost 2 years, 8 degrees below average. For Miles and Gatton residents, yesterday was their coldest morning since 2018. An unofficial reading near Stanthorpe read minus 8.4. The Bureau says inland frost extended as far north as Hughenden and Richmond, but it says cold winds have peaked and will be turning easterly next, bringing more moisture and coastal showers across the north over the next 2 days. Peter Jones, Air News.
1: In other news, 13 years of private school education for two children in Brisbane is now expected to cost more than $1 million, according to new research. And Shorncliffe Station is due to reopen to the public after 8 months of renovations. The station's undergone significant accessibility, security and customer information upgrades. To sport now, and at the Commonwealth Games in Glasgow, Meg Harris, Molly O'Callaghan and Shayna Jack are all through to the semi-finals of the women's 100-metre freestyle. O'Callaghan has told Seven she's honoured to be sharing the pool with Jack in her final Comm Games.
9: I've seen how she's grown as an athlete and as a person, and the tough times and the good times, so it's such an honour to actually see her on her last race. She got the 50 still, but it's a very special moment to be a part of.
1: To AFL, where Brisbane has tightened their grip on a top four finish by thrashing Port Adelaide at the Gabba. The Lions kicked 14 goals after half time to run out 126-67 winners. And the Titans have leapfrogged the Broncos on the NRL ladder after smashing the Dragons 38-18 in round 21. Jaden Campbell starring at 5'8 with a try and 7 goals. This is Air News Queensland. Australia's won all 3 medals in the men's 50-metre freestyle final at the Commonwealth Games. Cam McAvoy setting a new games record of 20.97 seconds, just shy of his world record, while Flynn Southam and Jamie Jack took silver and bronze, as heard on Seven.
10: McAvoy, he does! Southam second, Jack third! Australia sweeps the podium!
1: Meanwhile, Australia's won the men's 4x200m relay, setting a new games record. Iona Anderson also won gold in the women's 100m backstroke. Oscar Piastri is slamming McLaren after the Aussie was forced to retire from the Hungarian Grand Prix with a gearbox issue. Piastri led most of the first half of the Grand Prix, but couldn't finish the race, won by teammate Lando Norris.
11: Getting taken out by a backmarker is never really one of the things you think can go wrong, but I was proven wrong. And then obviously the gearbox, so not the easiest of days.
1: Max King will have scans today after failing to play out his return AFL match for St Kilda due to hamstring tightness. In rugby league, the Cronulla Sharks have recorded a fourth straight victory with a dominant 48-12 win over Manly. The Titans have hammered the Dragons 38-18. And Tadej Pogacar has been crowned winner of the Tour de France for a record-equalling fifth time. Australian Independent Radio News.
0: Taking a look at the weather now from the Department of Meteorology for today, Monday, the 27th day of July. We are looking at partly cloudy conditions, patches of morning frost in the southwest, a slight chance of a shower near the coast, but a zero chance elsewhere. Light winds becoming southeasterly 15 to 20 kilometres in the morning, then becoming light in the middle of the day. Overnight temperatures are expected to be between 3 and 11, with daytime temperatures sitting up around the low to mid 20s. And for tomorrow, we are expecting an early morning fog for all of those people that are going to be travelling early, so do be careful on the road. Overnight temperatures 3 to 11, daytime temperatures mid 20s.
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0: Last Friday saw the conclusion of our really great serial called I, Christopher McCauley, and I certainly hope you all enjoyed it. Well, as from this morning, we are going to start a brand new serial, and it is called Close to My Heart, and I'm sure that you will find that equally enjoyable, certainly different to I, Christopher McCauley. But it's got the drama, it's got the love, it's got all of the different components of a really good story. So we are going to start that this morning, and we'll take a song from George Jones following that, and then we'll go straight into today's community diary.

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The story of a woman who was offered the whole world, but refused it for love.

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1: They are looking a little old. Your carpet, tiles, Mandy. If it can be laid on your floor, Watts Brothers Carpet One will have seen it, sold it and installed it.
0: Really?
1: Focus, Mandy. There's also window coverings.
0: Curtains?
1: Mandy, the neighbours. They also do carpet, vinyl and tiles, both ceramic and vinyl. Timber? It's a big showroom, or they can come to you.
0: Really?
1: Watts Brothers Carpet One on Elphinstone Street.
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close to my heart. The story of a woman who was offered the whole world, but refused it for love.

0: When later she thought about it, Margaret Edgemore remembered most the morning the executive lift at the Emporium was out of order. It was indeed the fact of the lift not working that brought that uneasy feeling with it. The executive lift had always worked. Nobody ever doubted its efficiency or its inevitability. It was taken for granted, like so many other things in the store. The doors opening at 9 o'clock, the wage packet on Thursday, the closing bell at 5:30. The executive lift was a part of the smooth running of the Emporium. Why, Margaret told herself jokingly, it was almost as if the store manager, Henry Pouncett, hadn't shown up for work, thus breaking a 40-year-old tradition.
1: Morning, Miss Edgemore.
0: At Maxton's Emporium.
1: Looks like the executive lift has packed up at last. I'll have to take you in the staff lift this morning.
0: It came as something of a mild shock in the ordered rush that was Maxton's to learn that the executive lift was out of order. But there was to be another shock, much greater. And, as Margaret was to tell herself later, perhaps there was some sense in the adage that true words can be spoken in jest. For as the staff elevator carried her to the executive suite on the 7th floor, Tom, the lift driver, said,
1: "Terrible thing about Mr. Pouncett, Miss Edgemore."
2: "Mr. Pouncett, a terrible thing? Why? Why do you say that?"
1: "You haven't heard about it?"
2: "Heard? Heard about what, Tom? What is it?"
1: "Oh, I thought everybody knew. He had one of them coroner's occlusions."
2: "Coroner occlusion? Oh, no. When? Tell me, is he..."
1: "He died at 6 a.m, Miss Edgemore. But I was sure you'd know."
2: "Yes, I expect you did. This is a shock. It's an awful shock."
1: "It was for all of us. Of course, speaking as one of the staff, he wasn't the most popular store manager in the world, but I do feel sorry for his missus and everyone." "7, Miss Edgemore."
2: "Hmm? Oh, yes, yes, of course. Tom, does everybody know about this?"
1: "Well, I should think by now, Miss Edgemore. Sir Gerald Maxton's here, so I reckon pretty near everybody would know."
2: "Sir Gerald Maxton? Yes, yes, he would be. Thank you, Tom."
1: "Well, that's all right, Miss Edgemore."
3: "Oh, Miss Edgemore. Oh, I'm so glad you're here. I expect you've heard the news. Poor Mr. Pouncett."
2: "Good morning, Valerie. Yes, I've heard the news. What's happening?"
3: "I'll take your hat and gloves, Miss Edgemore. Oh, it was such a shock. I heard it over the air this morning before I got to the office. I know it's an awful thing to say, but already everyone's trying to guess who's going to be the new store manager."
2: "Have they decided?"
3: Oh no, I mean just the staff. They were all talking about it in the locker rooms."
2: "And what did the staff decide?"
3: Well, everyone seemed to think that... Well, we all think you'd be the most wonderful store manager ever. There, I've said it."
2: "Oh, well, really..."
3: "Why, without you, Mr. Pouncett wouldn't have lasted here as long as he did. Everybody knows that."
2: "Valerie, Mr. Pouncett is dead."
3: Oh, I'm sorry. I shouldn't have said it. But it's true."
2: "Let's get on with our work, shall we?" "Now, about the London orders from Harrington's."
3: "Oh, yes. There was an advice this morning. A shipment is due tomorrow and..." Oh, dear.
2: What's the matter, Valerie?"
3: Oh, look, please don't be cross, Miss Edgemore. I should have told you when you first arrived. Sir Gerald Maxton wants to see you and... Here, I've kept you talking."
2: "Where is Sir Gerald?"
3: "In the boardroom. I'll ring through and tell him you're on your way."
2: "Don't bother, I'll go straight down. I don't know how long I'll be. If anyone rings, tell them I'll call them back."
3: "Yes, Miss Edgemore, and..."
2: "Yes, Valerie?"
3: That is, we all hope you'll get it."
2: "I'll let you into a secret. Frankly, I don't want it.

0: Yes? Come in.
1: Good morning, Sir Gerald.
0: Oh, yes. Yes, Miss Edgemore. Good morning, my dear. Please do come in. Here, sit down.
1: My secretary said you wish to see me.
0: I do. Have you a half hour or so to spare?
1: Well, you're the governing director of Maxton, Sir Gerald. It's your time.
0: Which is another way of saying Maxton's are losing money while you're talking to this old fool, eh?
1: Not at all.
0: Well, I don't mind. Like to see a bit of independence. Makes for initiative. do you mind if I smoke?
1: Of course not.
0: Sorry, I can't offer you one. Unless, of course, you have a liking for El Gran Tavares. Eh?
1: I'm afraid I haven't graduated to cigars yet.
0: I find I can concentrate much easier. Miss Edgemore, tell me, what do you think of me?
1: Well,
0: I'm not proposing marriage, although that's not out of the question entirely, no, but, seriously, I realize it must be an embarrassing question for you, but I would like to know.
1: Well, I only know you through my work here, but...
0: Yes?
1: I like you.
0: Oh, well, thank you. The way you said it tells me you mean it. Now, it's important that you should like your immediate superior.
1: Immediate superior? Mr. Pouncett wasn't as close to you as all that.
0: Henry Pouncett was only in charge of one Maxton Emporium, not five.
1: I don't understand this, Sir Gerald. What are you saying?
0: I'm saying just this, Miss Edgemore. I'm appointing you manager of the Maxton organization. You'll be a managing director in every sense of the word, with my blessing, to do exactly as you like. Oh. Well?
1: Oh. I never expected this. I never expected anything like this. I don't know what to say.
0: Now, bless you, child. You are a real woman after all. You can cry. A woman who can't cry at good news or bad news, well, she's no woman.
1: This is a morning of shocks, I'm afraid. Please forgive me.
0: Briefly then, here's my proposition. You're to manage the Maxton organization completely. You're to be given a hand, a parcel of shares. You're to do as you like, and all I ask in return...
1: This I want to hear.
0: All I ask in return is that you make money for us. Just as you've been doing as chief buyer for the last 5 years.
1: I see.
0: Your present salary will be tripled. There'll be the usual bonuses as well as the dividends. Hmm? Well?
1: I would like time to think this over, Sir Gerald.
0: Think it over? Why, don't you feel capable?
1: Frankly, no.
0: I would very much like to tell you that this was no hasty decision. Pass me that file there, will you? Thank you. Now, this is your record since you began working here. Not since you became an executive, but since you began working. Edgemore, Margaret. Joined Maxton's as Christmas assistant, taking on temporary staff in haberdashery. Highest sales average in this department in 6 months. Taken on permanent staff in millinery. Highest sales average this department in first 3 months. Began training as a buyer and showed natural aptitude for this work. Promoted December last year to position of head buyer. Well, now, need I go on?
1: This position's different. It calls for organizing ability, executive management, the ability to make decisions, important decisions. Oh, really, Sir Gerald, I don't know that I can do this.
0: You can do it all right, have no doubt about that. And I'll tell you something else. Deep down, you know you can do it. And you know why you can do it. And I'll tell you. Because you're a very rare thing. You're a beautiful woman, a sensitive woman, and a very warm person with a head screwed firmly on her shoulders. Sometimes you get any two of these qualities in a woman person, but rarely you get all three together.
1: I think you're finding qualities that don't exist.
0: Oh, rot. I've been a bachelor too long not to know women. And why do you think your buying is so successful? Well, I'll tell you. Because you know what beauty needs. You know what you need. And why is it you can predict fashion changes so accurately at the precise time? Because you're sensitive to these things, these trends. And why does everyone, from the basement cleaner to myself, like you? Because you're warm and friendly.
1: But, Sir Gerald, you don't know me. You don't really know me at all. These things are just supposition. They are as you imagine me.
0: It is true that I don't know, really. Outside of Maxton's, your life is something of a mystery, shall we say. At least that's what we found when we tried to inquire into your background. Now, I know what you'll say. Nobody likes being spied upon, but it is routine.
1: And do you conceal it from everybody, as you've done with me until this moment?
0: Oh, yes, we do.
1: I see. Tell me, Sir Gerald, what did you find out about me?
0: Miss Edgemore, you might have come from another planet. You had no past. Therefore, all we know is what we see in here.
1: That's all?
0: That's all. And what we know about you here, we like.
1: Then isn't that all you need know?
0: Perhaps. Unless, of course, you would care to tell us something of your past, or eventually we do find out.
1: Sir Gerald.
0: Yes?
1: I'd like to make this clear. If you're making any inquiries about me, you can stop them immediately, or I will resign now. I would like that understood, Sir Gerald. I mean every word I say.

Sir Gerald was taken aback by the sudden hard look that came into Margaret's eyes. He realized that his assessment of her character had been extravagant. There was something, he thought to himself, something primitive, and he found himself thinking of a beautiful animal deprived of its young. What was the mystery of this woman, he asked himself, and why was she so deeply hurt?

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On Saturday, the first day of August, the Youth Arts in the Community will be running a fundraiser. So come along and join Arts National Rockhampton at the High Tea to raise funds for youth arts in our community. An afternoon of fun, prizes and entertainment. It begins at 1:30 p.m. and will conclude at 3:30 p.m. Cost is $45 per person. The location is the Athelstanes Bowls Club, Ward Street, The Range. And you can contact Janet on 0428 267 655 or Anne on 0488 122 122. On Tuesday, the fourth day of August, the U3A Rockhampton will be conducting their meeting. So the next general meeting of the U3A Rockhampton will be held on Tuesday, the 4th of August, in the function room at the Frenchville Sports Club. The guest speaker will be Simon Irwin, who is the CEO of Beef Australia. Simon will give an update on the arrangements for next year's huge Beef Australia Week, which is being hosted in Rockhampton from the 2nd to the 8th of May, 27. Now the time is 9:20 a.m. Please be there by 9 a.m. The location, the

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Or you can visit the website at u3arockhampton.org.au for more information, or you can follow them on the Facebook page. The Bluebird Social Weight Loss Club meeting is held on Tuesdays at 9 a.m. until 11 a.m. at the Bluebirds Football Club, 407 Richardson Road, Norman Gardens. New members are always welcome. So if you're looking at ways to change your eating habits and improve your weight and your health, come along and try. Cheryl is available to speak to you on 0409 062 367 or Carol on 0438 943 732 for more information. They certainly always have a very welcome anyone who's interested in coming along and joining. Now, it is important to support your bones because they support you. Enjoy the benefits of posture, breathing, balance, and strength training exercises to increase energy and resistance. The more active we are, the stronger our bones will be. The group meets at St. David's Church Hall, Simpson Street, North Rockhampton, every Tuesday from 9 a.m. to 10 a.m. And for more information, you can call 0448 096 1441. Now, if you're a gentleman who is keen to know what is happening with your body, then you should go along to the Boathouse, grab yourself a coffee and have a chin wag with John and Brenton. 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They are on a mission to make positive change to men's health and well-being across Australia. Mateship is simple. It is really important that Aussies can get together and improve men's health and their well-being. 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That's on Thursdays. The time is 8 a.m. to 9:30. It's free. You just turn up, grab yourself a coffee, join the guys that are there and talk about the important things in life. And that is, of course, your health. Without our health, we have nothing. The location is The Boathouse at 189 Quay Street, Rockhampton City, and you can go along there, have a coffee and a chin wag, have a chat. You might feel a bit odd the first time around, but this is an effort to help men to be able to explain the important things that are happening to their bodies. And when we talk about a registered charity called Grab Life by the Balls, that is exactly the important thing to do, because especially in terms of prostate cancer and other things that need to be discussed. So guys out there, if you're keen to have a chat with other guys and be able to listen to people who can talk about the important things, then join John and Brenton and the other guys and see if this is going to improve your health. I'm sure you'll agree that this will be a very important step in your life. Community Diary is brought to you Monday to Friday, 8:30 a.m. and 4:30 p.m. If your not-for-profit organisation has a forthcoming event that would be of interest to our community, then send the information in to radio4you@bigpond.com. Or alternatively, if you want to give us a call, leave a message on the answering service if we don't get to the call, because oftentimes the person on duty would also be in the studio. So I would also like to thank all of those folk who continue to give us something to sell, like plants, fruit, veggies, anything at all that helps bring some revenue into the station is really, really appreciated. Also to those people who drop their bottles and cans in so that we can trade them in, we certainly use that money to good use with things around the station. And without all of the help that you give us in the community, we certainly wouldn't be able to continue what we do. Everyone that works at 4YOU does this from the goodness of their heart. They are all volunteers, all helping to keep community radio on the air and bringing you lots of great music and news and sport and whatever else, and of course the Community Diary. Our phone number is 49272.

Our mobile number is 044-899-7535. Our box number is 2194 Wandle, and our location for the studio is 51 Murray Street, Rockhampton. So there's a lot of options there for you to get the information to us if you're wanting to get it out there into the community.

And that was Brendan Walmsley with Still Falling. Tom Cochran is up next with Life as a Highway. And then we're going to take a number from Troy Cassidaly, teamed up with Adam Harvey with Lights on the Hill.

0: Perinatal anxiety and depression affects up to 1 in 5 new mums and up to 1 in 10 new dads. 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We caught up with PANDA CEO Julie Bornenkopf to find out more.
1: PANDA's mental health checklist is such a great tool, and it's so great because as human beings, we often minimise our experience and we second guess those kind of feelings that we have bubbling up as we're entering into these new roles in our lives. 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And they can get a read after answering, I think it's about 32 questions that are fairly straightforward. They can get a read on what that experience is for them, whether or not they'd benefit from support. And the most important thing is they

0: can get a printout at the end, which they can get downloadable to their device, and they can take it to somebody to have a chat.
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And now to take us up to the top of the hour, let's go there with the wonderful voice of Patti Page with the Tennessee Waltz. Thank you so much for joining me this morning. I do hope you have a truly blessed day. It is slightly overcast, so it could be interesting. We may just get a shower. And we can only dream, can't we? Or we can say a prayer. Thank you so much again for your company. Have a lovely day. I'll be back with you for brekkie tomorrow morning. But do stay tuned because Nicole is up next with Morning Melodies.

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1: Good morning, I'm Lee Harrison. A nationwide test of a new emergency warning system will take place this afternoon. The message will go out at 2 p.m. Australian Eastern Standard Time. AusAlert will send a message to any device with a SIM card. New polling shows One Nation's the most popular party among surveyed voters in parts of regional, rural and outer suburbs. The Demos AU figures suggest if the poll results of the 9,000 voters were reflected in an election, the minor party could win between 53 and 66 seats, and either Labor or One Nation would be likely left negotiating to try to form minority government. Demos head of research, George Hazanakos, says the result challenges the perception the minor party can't contest in more metropolitan electorates.
2: It is a very interesting result because it shows that One Nation could form a government. And on these figures, it would be a minority government. But the idea that One Nation can't win seats outside of rural and regional Australia has been debunked by this poll.
1: A long-awaited corruption probe into Liberal power brokers and a high-profile developer is due to get underway in Sydney this morning. Jamel Wells reports.
3: The ICAC is investigating allegations that involve former Hills councillor Christian Ellis, Catholic Schools New South Wales chief executive Dallas McInerney, and Jean-Claude and Charles Perrottet. They're accused of soliciting or accepting prohibited donations to recruit party members. Property developer Jean Nassif left Australia for Lebanon in 2022. If the ICAC refers some of the allegations to the DPP to consider charges, a conviction could result in a 10-year jail sentence. Jamel Wells, Sydney.
1: Overseas now, and the suspect in the fatal car ramming attack at a Berlin Pride event has been shot dead by police in the German capital. One woman was killed and 29 others injured when the German national with Lebanese heritage was suspected of driving a van into a crowd near the LGBT festival. The US ambassador to the UN says there's been a pause in attacks on Iran to allow for talks to be held on a diplomatic solution. There have been no major strikes over the past 2 days after nearly 2 weeks of tit-for-tat exchanges. Mike Waltz says President Donald Trump is giving talks some space.
4: He is a president of peace. He is giving diplomacy a chance. We'll see over the next coming days. But make no mistake, assets, additional military assets are moving into the region.
1: And the NRMA says fuel prices will go up incrementally once the temporary excise cut on diesel and petrol expires at the end of the week. The 16 cent per litre discount is due to end on the 2nd of August, while a biannual levy increase will add a further 1.5 cents per litre a day later. This is Air News. St Kilda coach Ross Lyon has defended the club's approach to Max King's return straight into AFL after he left the ground due to hamstring tightness. It was King's first AFL game in 757 days, but left the field in the third quarter in the Saints' 31-point win over North Melbourne. Lyon says he backs the decision.
5: We have high-performance experts, we have load, we have conditioning. No, we're really quite confident. I've spoken to our doctors. I know he's going to have a scan and investigate it, so it'd be remiss of me to be as impulsive as I normally am. Of course we stand by it. Hindsight's 20/20, isn't it? Can't be timid souls sitting in the sidelines. We're in the arena making decisions.
1: In the NRL, the Sea Eagles have suffered their fourth straight loss, falling to the Sharks 48-12. Sea Eagles coach Kieran Foran says the side missed the mark.
6: It just went wrong for us. It went horribly wrong. Just both sides of the ball, defensively, offensively. I mean, we're clearly low on confidence.
1: Earlier, the Titans defeated the Dragons 38-18. Defending drivers' champion Lando Norris has won the Hungarian Grand Prix. McLaren looked set for a 1-2 finish until Oscar Piastri's gearbox gave way on lap 57. And at the Commonwealth Games, the Australian Diamonds have recorded a 67-47 win over the England Roses. Australian Independent, Radio News.
0: Taking a look at the weather now from the Department of Meteorology for today, Monday, the 27th day of July. We are looking at partly cloudy conditions, patches of morning frost in the southwest, a slight chance of a shower near the coast, but a zero chance elsewhere. Light winds becoming southeasterly 15 to 20 kilometres in the morning, then becoming light in the middle of the day. Overnight temperatures are expected to be between 3 and 11, with daytime temperatures sitting up around the low to mid 20s. And for tomorrow, we are expecting an early morning fog for all of those people that are going to be travelling early, so do be careful on the road. Overnight temperatures 3 to 11, daytime temperatures mid 20s.
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1: Good morning, I'm Nicole, and this is Morning Melodies here at your community radio station, 4YOU. We do get to enjoy each other's company for the next couple of hours, and I've got lots of great music to keep you entertained. So without further ado, let's get stuck straight into the program with three in a row to take us up to the passing parade. We'll have Cliff Richard and The Shadows, Theme for a Dream, Mungo Jerry, In the Summertime, then Creedence Clearwater Revival, Molina.

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1: Hello again. This is John DeRemus with the passing parade of the story of a stripper who stripped her way to fortune and world fame. Her real name was Rosalie Hovick, but she is remembered by the name she adopted for the stage, Gypsy Rose Lee. It is said she made stripping an art form. I'll be back to tell you why after this message.
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2: You said that we would always be.
1: The daughter of an Oregon lumberjack, she was born Rosalie Louise Hovick in 1914. Her parents were Scandinavian, but had lived most of their lives in America. The marriage broke up when Rosalie was 6, 2 years older than her sister June. They left home with her mother, who was determined that they should go on the stage. Both talented and beautiful, they soon had their own act in vaudeville and were steadily making their way up the ladder when the 1929 Depression hit. After some months of unemployment, they found work in a cheap Kansas City burlesque house. In the middle of their initial performance, which wasn't going at all well, one of Rosalie's shoulder straps broke and the top half of her dress fell away. The onlookers roared their appreciation, and like it or not, Rosalie was launched on her career as a stripper. After the Depression, the sisters split up. June returned to vaudeville and later went to Hollywood, where she won stardom as June Havoc. Rosalie remained on the burlesque stage, first as Rose Lee, and later as Gypsy Rose Lee. Her rise as a stripper was meteoric, not only because she had the figure for it, but because of her dynamic personality. What few people realized was that she never really stripped. She simply wore flesh-colored tights to give the required impression. In 1937, when New York's Mayor LaGuardia banned striptease performances, she switched to the musical comedy field, where she was able to do her stripped act legitimately. After touring the United States, she was signed up by the Hollywood producer Daryl Zanuck. She made a number of movies, then she wrote a book. Entitled The G-String Murder, it was so successful that she followed it up with several more thriller novels. In 1943, she became a playwright. Her play, The Naked Genius, was well received on Broadway, and Hollywood bought the screen rights for $150,000. If she hadn't by then proved her versatility, she soon did so by turning her talents to portrait painting. After World War II, she embarked on an international tour. In England, she received more than her share of criticism. One critic even went so far as to describe her as a prim, middle-aged matron. Others described her show as degrading, and the London County Council banned it from all theaters under its jurisdiction. Gypsy Rose's answer was to perform in theaters outside its jurisdiction, and at the same time to use the publicity to double her take. Wherever she went, whatever she did, Gypsy Rose Lee invariably made the headlines. She was involved in various marriages and divorces, and one way and another managed to keep herself in the spotlight. Her remarkable career came to an end with her death in April of 1970, at the age of 56. Our time is up till we meet again for another chapter in the Passing Parade. This is John Doremus. As always, thank you so much, and goodbye for now.

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0: kissed me under the lamppost back on 6th Street, hearing you whisper through the phone, wait for me to come home.
1: That was Ed Sheeran, Photograph. Next up, I've got a song from 1963, The Four Seasons, Walk Like a Man. That will be followed by the World News Update.

0: Welcome to The World on Monday, the 27th of July. I'm Arthur Stevens from Australian Independent Radio News. Firstly to Germany, where the suspect in the deadly Berlin Pride attack that left one person dead and 29 injured was shot and killed by police during a confrontation yesterday in a suburb of the city. Abdul Balout, a German citizen with Lebanese roots, was killed following a search that lasted nearly 24 hours after the attack in downtown Berlin. Officers say they found him around 6 last night and he ran towards them with a bladed weapon, at which point officers opened fire, killing him. This from ITV's Helen Keenan.
1: A colourful celebration that became a dark day for Berlin. A van used to ram into crowds at the city's biggest pride event before crashing into a tree. Several people were then stabbed near the Brandenburg Gate with a blade, now thought to be a machete. One woman has died, 29 others are injured, some critically.
2: Remain calm and go home.
1: Those remaining were told to evacuate.
3: People started screaming, drumming, and we are very stressed out because we don't know what's happening.
1: 21-year-old Berlin-born Abdul Balout was known to the police. It's been confirmed he has been shot and killed. Investigators are treating the incident as an Islamist terrorist attack.
4: We're dealing here with a suspected perpetrator who has previously attracted attention due to a high number of criminal offences, radicalisation and belonging to the Islamist scene.
1: Authorities in Germany say they aren't ruling out copycat crimes. The German Chancellor today visited the scene of what has been described as an horrific attack.
5: Do not let yourselves, let us not let ourselves be intimidated. These acts have only one purpose. They seek to divide our society, and we will not allow this poison of terrorism and this poison against our freedom to continue to spread throughout our society.
1: Community left reeling have rallied together at a vigil, a demonstration of unity today against extremism. Helen Keenan, ITV News.
0: In France, wildfires are closing in on the city of Bordeaux as the heatwave continues across the nation. Civilian farmers are trying to help firefighters by bringing in tankers of water to keep their hoses running. This from France 24 reporter Luc Chago, who's in Lège-Cap-Ferret, where one of the largest forest fires France has seen since World War II is still blazing.
6: Here in the Gironde region, 2,500 firefighters are working around the clock to bring the worst blaze in decades under control. Reinforced by their colleagues from brigades around France, their job hasn't been made any easier by fierce winds that leave fires already handled in danger of flaring up at any moment. With weeks of heat waves leaving much of the country bone dry, the entire area has become a tinderbox. Mobile teams of firefighters we saw on Sunday have to react quickly to put out spot blazes. We saw them soaking the ground to protect nearby buildings and creating fire breaks to cut the wildfire off from its fuel. And if they're working hard, so too are civilian farmers trying to help, bringing in tankers of water to keep the hoses running, to fight a blaze that, as of Sunday afternoon, had approached to within 15 kilometres of Bordeaux city, forcing well over 200,000 people in the region to flee.
0: To the Middle East now, and Iran has confirmed it's halting its attacks for as long as the United States maintains its pause in airstrikes. Though a senior Iranian source has told Reuters there is more scepticism than optimism about whether the lull will produce a broader agreement. The Iranian Foreign Ministry says that Deputy Foreign Ministers of Iran and Oman held talks in Tehran over the past 2 days about the Strait of Hormuz, which before the war handled a fifth of the world's oil trade. Washington has publicly opposed any arrangement that would give Tehran control over the waterway. Jagruti Dave reports from Washington.
7: The US has been adamant publicly that giving Iran control over the Strait of Hormuz, allowing it to pursue tolls, for example, would be unprecedented and would not set a good precedent for other disputed waterways around the world. So publicly, that is something that Washington is very much against. But of course, this is leverage that Iran has now that it did not exercise before the start of this war. And so it seems that Iran is going to be very reluctant to relinquish that, at least that level of control and power that it sees that it has as negotiations continue, which they appear to be doing so at this stage.
0: Staying with Djibouti for a moment, as Yemen's Houthi rebels have reportedly fired missiles and drones at Saudi Aramco oil facilities in the Red Sea cities of Yanbu and Jizan, with satellite imagery showing fires burning at a major refinery, the latest escalation in the exchange of strikes between the two sides. Saudi air defences intercepted two ballistic missiles targeting Yanbu, while at least five explosions were reported in Jizan, forcing commercial flights to divert. The attacks came a day after Saudi Arabia struck Houthi targets in the port city of Hodeidah, and analysts say the broader strategy involves alternating military force with diplomatic overtures to pressure Iran.
7: One night they're bombarded, the next night they're not. And all of this is to try to put pressure on Iran to try to reopen the Strait of Hormuz without giving the Iranians control over tolls, etc. But as we've been seeing, it's clearly very complicated. Iran has leverage now that it didn't have before. And in the meantime, mediators are still trying to bring both sides to the negotiating table.
0: Thanks, Jagruti. Air News Jagruti Dave there in our Washington studio. Still in the Middle East, and an Israeli military investigation has found that dozens of armed settlers entered a restricted area of the occupied West Bank without authorization late last week, triggering a deadly confrontation near the city of Nablus that left four Palestinians and two Israelis dead. The Israeli military has sealed the area around the village of Tel and the nearby city of Nablus, deploying additional troops and cancelling leave for soldiers stationed in the West Bank. Far-right Israeli Finance Minister Bezalel Smotrich has called for Palestinian villages in the area to be demolished and their populations evacuated. This from Blake Sifton in the Israeli capital.
8: The Israeli military has sealed the village of Tel as well as the city of Nablus, and we understand that a major security crackdown is underway. The military says that they are deploying an additional five companies of soldiers to the West Bank, and that they have canceled the leave of soldiers stationed in the West Bank. They say that they are preparing for an extensive counterterrorism activity. And Prime Minister Benjamin Netanyahu convened a security meeting following this shooting, and after that meeting, he released a statement along with Israeli Defense Minister Israel Katz. They said that the home of the Palestinian man accused in this shooting would be demolished.
0: To India now, and India's education minister Dharmendra Pradhan has resigned, bowing to weeks of pressure from one of the country's largest student movements in years over leaked entrance exam papers. Here's some of the response from protesters.
9: This protest has been a great success for us as a student, because we have given NEET last year, and again, there was a leak. We have struggled with anxiety, depression.

0: we only know how we came out of that. So this news is a greatest news.
1: It's kind of a one step towards the thing towards democracy, because currently democracy is nothing.
2: This is a new generation who has led this reform town, and I'm really happy. My daughter is also here today, and I'm supporting her future, and that's all because of Gen Z who has started this.
3: Now, in response to the resignation, the Cockroach Jadda Party

0: beginning of more changes to come, even though they are declaring this as a victory. Leaders of this youth movement, this social media driven movement known as the Cockroach Janta Party, have said that they are ending the protests in New Delhi. Now, they say the government has accepted all of their demands. Of course, this coming after India's education minister resigned. A key demand of the protesters, again, this, of course, sparked by a string of irregularities in what are essentially life-changing exams, specifically allegations that entrance exams to prestigious medical schools had been leaked and sold. And that is what led to calls for an overhaul of the education system, the resignation of the education minister. Now, of course, that he has resigned, leaders of the movement say that after a fresh round of talks, their demands have been met.
1: And finally, today in Africa, the number of confirmed Ebola cases in the Democratic Republic of Congo has surpassed 3,000, with more than 1,350 deaths, a 40% rise in fatalities in just 5 days. The outbreak has been complicated by armed conflict in the northeast, where rebel groups fighting over mineral sites have prevented health workers from reaching patients. The head of the Africa Centres for Disease Control and Prevention has warned that without urgent action, the epidemic could become the worst ever documented. Chris Ochimringa reports from the DRC.
2: You know, the worst Ebola outbreak on record happened in West Africa, in the countries of Guinea, Liberia, and Sierra Leone, and it claimed more than 11,000 people. Now, that outbreak took about 8 months to reach the 1,000, the number of deaths, 1,000 deaths. But this one in the DRC has just, you know, surpassed 1,000 deaths in just 2 months. And that is why it's being described as the fastest growing Ebola outbreak on record.
1: And that is our take on the world today.
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4: I've heard people say that too much of anything is not good for you, baby. But I don't know about that. As many times as we've loved and we've shared love and made love, it doesn't seem to me like it's enough. It's just not enough, baby.

That was Barry White. Can't get enough of your love. Up next, Earth, Wind and Fire, September. Then Eddie Hodges, I'm gonna knock on your door.

We just heard from Marsha Hines, signed, sealed, delivered. We're going to head up to the 10 o'clock news and sport update with the next couple of tracks. The first one is by Wham from 1984. This one reached number one on the Australian charts. Wake Me Up Before You Go-Go, then Bill Justice, Raunchy.

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1: I'm Alan Baskin. Most Australians will receive a mobile phone alert this afternoon as part of testing for a new emergency warning system. Jamel Wells reports.
2: The warning system AusAlert will send a message to any device with a SIM card. The technology is to alert Australians about natural disasters and emergencies. The test will be at 2 p.m. in New South Wales, Victoria, Queensland, Tasmania and the ACT. In South Australia, including Broken Hill and the Northern Territory, it's at 1:30 p.m. In Western Australia at midday. Jamel Wells reporting.
1: Motoring organisations are warning of a progressive price increase for fuel over the coming weeks amid high oil prices and the fuel excise returning. The federal government says there are no plans to extend the fuel excise discount for a third time when it expires on the 2nd of August. The NRMA's Peter Khoury has told Today there's no need to rush to the bowser.
3: The increases will happen gradually. And as I said, we didn't expect prices to fall as much as they did in April, but they started to fall and they fell all the way through to July. So don't panic buy. If you need to fill up, buy as much as you need and no more.
1: A federal Liberal senator has left the door open to joining forces with One Nation, if required, to win the next election. A rise in popularity of One Nation in polling and a dip in coalition support has led to suggestions the parties could team up to beat Labor. Andrew Bragg says the most important thing is to get rid of the Labor governments.
4: So if the numbers were the numbers and we had to be in coalition with others, then of course we would be pragmatic. I mean, we have to get rid of these guys. They're terrible.
1: Victorian Labor MPs are going to Premier Jacinta Allan today, asking her to step aside as leader after a meeting last night of factional leaders declared she'd lost the support of caucus. Supporters say she'll refuse as there's no viable alternative candidate. The US ambassador to the UN says there's been a pause in attacks on Iran to allow talks to be held on a diplomatic solution. There have been no major strikes over the past 2 days after almost 2 weeks of tit-for-tat exchanges. Mike Waltz says Donald Trump is giving talks some space.
5: He is a president of peace. He is giving diplomacy a chance. We'll see over the next coming days, but make no mistake, assets, additional military assets, are moving into the region.
1: The main suspect in the attack